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0: That's not Kenny Rogers. That's Philip Arabit. Bistro RJ's special show for the month. 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On September 16, Wednesday, 8 p.m., RJ Bistro, Dusitani Hotel. The Kenny Rogers of the Philippines at Bistro RJ. 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And I, RJ, will do some Kenny Rogers songs with Philip Arabit. Mark your calendars. September 16, Wednesday, 8 p.m. RJ Bistro, Dusitani Hotel. 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Making people happy, making them sing and dance. 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Yes, no question about it. RJ Bistro is the home of rock and roll in the Philippines. 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
1: That's not Kenny Rogers. That's Philip Arabit. Bistro RJ's special show for the month. Put this on your calendars. On September 16, Wednesday, 8 p.m., RJ Bistro, Dusitani Hotel. The Kenny Rogers of the Philippines at Bistro RJ. Featuring Philip Arabit, who is widely known as the Kenny Rogers of the Philippines. 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
4: BBC News with Roisin Hasty. Iran says U.S. forces have struck a wedding in the south of the country, killing four people and injuring dozens more. The U.S. military said it was aware of the reports, but that it never targeted civilians. Washington has ramped up its attacks on Iranian targets after weeks of relative calm. The UN's nuclear watchdog says access to nuclear sites in Iran must be urgently addressed. The IAEA hasn't visited the country since the US and Israel bombed facilities there last year. Germany has announced the closure of Russia's consulate in Bonn and a cultural centre after accusing Moscow of responsibility for recent hybrid attacks on infrastructure. President Putin accused Berlin of planting evidence to blame Moscow. Mr. Putin has also given an upbeat assessment of Russia's military campaign against Ukraine, saying he believes the Ukrainians will keep crumbling. But he too acknowledged that Ukrainian attacks inside Russia had inflicted damage. Canada's Prime Minister says the US needs to stop doing memes and start being serious before talks on a possible trade deal can recommence. Canada walked away from negotiations on avoiding additional American tariffs, citing last-minute US demands. Voters in Guinea-Bissau have backed constitutional changes that give sweeping new powers to the president ahead of December's election. The president will now be allowed to hire and fire the prime minister and cabinet. A British right-wing commentator who was arrested by US immigration officials has described his treatment as physically degrading and frightening. Milo Yiannopoulos was a long-standing supporter of Donald Trump's immigration crackdown. And children in Cuba have started the new school year with a shortage of teachers, food and uniforms amid a crisis exacerbated by Washington's fuel blockade on the island. BBC News.
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6: Panatilihing masaya ang paglilibang. 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

0: Okay. Councilor, we'll go to the AOMs, Councilor. Okay, so again, as you mentioned a while ago, no, we talked about the November 5, 2024 hearing, but you would recall that aside from that hearing, you also attended before the Committee on Good Government and Public Accountability of the House of Representatives on September 25, 2024 and October 17, 2024, as well as November 25, 2024. Correct,
1: yes, sir? In all hearings where I was invited, Your Honor, I attended all.
0: Okay, thank you. For the record, Your Honor, this hearings, no, the transcript of which the honorable presiding officer already kindly granted our request, no, to take a judicial notice of this, of those hearings, as well as the TSNs covering them. And just for the record, these were marked as P-Roman numeral -1-B and -C-G, and then as well as B, C, D, and G. Aside from that, sir, you also attended the hearing that before the Committee on Justice of the House of Representatives on April 14, 2026, sir?
1: I confirm that, sir.
0: Yes. For the record, Your Honor, the TSN covering this hearing was marked as P-Roman numeral -1-2-F, and the Honorable Court has also already taken judicial notice of this matter.
2: Also, Your Honor, just for the record, if I may be allowed to interject.
3: Yes, Attorney Sheila.
2: The grant of their motion to take judicial notice of the existence of these hearings and of the TSNs is actually limited only to two matters: the existence of those hearings that were actually conducted and of the TSNs. But I recall that in the presiding officer's ruling, it explicitly mentioned or stated that both parties will not be allowed to use those TSNs or those hearings to assert the truthfulness of any record containing those documents, just for the record.
0: Yes, of course,
3: and
0: Your
3: statements,
0: Honor. We agree.
3: And statements as well not made by the witness. In
2: yes,
3: any case,
2: correct, Your Honor, as these are party statements.
3: These are common exhibits, Attorney
2: Jay. Yes,
3: Your Honor. Attorney Jay?
0: We agree with that, John. So, sir, would it be correct to say, no, before testifying today, that you familiarized yourself with the transcript of the stenographic notes of these hearings?
1: I reviewed briefly, them. No,
0: yes,
1: the transcripts.
0: Okay. Do you have your own copy, sir, or if needed, would you need us to provide you with copies?
1: I did not bring my own copy, so if it is actually necessary, I would request that you provide me with a copy.
0: Okay. Sir, as you know, a lot of the questions, no, that I will be propounding to you now will revolve around the statements that you gave, no, before during those hearings. But, sir, I hope you understand. I would not waste the time of the court by having to flash everything.
1: Yes.
0: No? But, and I'm sure if you could recall it without me showing it, no, you'll give the answer.
1: I'll
0: but
1: confirm
0: of
1: it.
0: Course, sir, to be fair with you, anytime you feel there's a need for you to see the TSN, of course, please let me know and then I will show you the specific portions of the
1: yes,
0: TSN.
1: Sir. But if I can confirm it to expedite the proceedings, I will confirm.
0: Thank you, sir. Very much appreciated. Okay. So, okay. Let's start with the COAS Audit Observation Memorandum number 2024-015, dated February 1, 2024. Here we ask that the document be flashed on the screen, Your Honor. This is P-Roman numeral -1-21-A for the prosecution.

0: Doon sa liquidation reports na sinumite ninyo na nakapag-comply ho kayo sa requirements dito ho, ano sir?
1: Opo, kulang daw po ng documentary evidencing success.
0: Yes. Can you please zoom in a little more, please, sir? Okay. So, you'll see here, no? 4.8. Confidential funds shall be used only for the following confidential expenses. 4.8.5. Payment of rewards to informers, and which should be non-employees of concerned government agency, subject to the following conditions. So, A, this is approval by the head of agency. B, supporting documents with... supported with documents evidencing the success of the information gathering and or surveillance activities on account of the information given by the informer. Tama ho, sir?
1: Yes, po.
0: Yes, this is precisely the provision, no, ng hinihingan ho nila kayo ng proof of success. Ngayon, sir, ito hong provision na to, you would agree, no, that it requires basically three things, no? It requires dapat ho, nakalagay, supported with documents evidencing the success of the information gathering and or surveillance activities on account of the information given. So maliwanag ho na dito dapat meron hong information given by the informer. Tama ho?
1: Tama po.
0: Oho. Tapos, if you'll correlate it, no, dun sa 4.8.5, dapat ho yung hong binayaran na reward ng gumamit ho ng pondo ng confidential fund, binayad ho yung reward na yon sa informer para ho dun sa information na binigay niya. Tama ho?
1: That's my interpretation as well.
0: Yes. Oo. Tapos, ang nakalagay din dito, so dapat meron hong information, binayaran, no, yung impormante ng reward para sa impormasyon na yon. Tapos nakalagay din ho dito, no, dapat mapapakita din ho dito na merong hong success of the information gathering and or surveillance activities on account of the information.

0: answer, Your Honor.
1: Yes.
0: And now he's cutting the witness off.
1: No, no, no. First of all, Your Honor, please, no. With all due respect. This is not just an ordinary witness. He is a very experienced and competent counsel. Second,
0: exactly,
1: not just any...
0: Your
1: Honor, please. No, let me finish, ma'am. Not just any counsel. Not just any lawyer. He himself is the counsel in this very same proceedings of the respondent. No, so we ask, Your Honor, that we strictly implement this provision. I mean, the rules of court, which requires when leading questions, if they're answerable by yes or no, pakiusap ko na lang, sir, no? You can explain later on. But please, if it's answerable by yes or no, it's okay. If you don't agree with that I'm saying, please say no. If you agree, please say yes.
0: Actually,
1: so I'll repeat it po, sir.
0: No, I will respond to that since he invoked
2: Attorney
0: the
2: Sheila?
0: Court. Actually, Your Honor, there's nothing in the rules that provides for the allowance of questions that can only be answerable by yes or no. In fact, what the rules of court state is that the answers of the witness must be responsive,
1: exactly,
0: Your Honor. And so, the witness is not prohibited from giving responsive answers, Your Honor. Now, I am not dictating the prosecutor what to ask. I'm merely asking that he does not interrupt the witness because according to him, the witness is intelligent. The witness is smart. He can answer for himself. The problem earlier was that he cut the witness off in the process of answering when he doesn't even know yet what the answer of the witness is.
1: May you respond, Your Honor, please?
2: Can you respond and then I want to hear from Attorney Powa to as a third lawyer?
1: Yes, Your Honor.
0: Thank
1: First
0: you,
1: of
0: Honor.
1: All, Your Honor, it is clear under the rules that once the reason or the ground for the objection becomes apparent, you could already assert that objection. Second, the rules clearly state, as pointed out by the counsel, that the witness can only give responsive responses to questions. Hence, if the answer that you're eliciting is clearly, you know, the question is clearly answerable by yes or no, any answer that does not conform to that is not responsive. Hence, we may ask that it be stricken off the record if it's given, or we may prevent the witness from giving it in the first place.
0: I disagree with that, Your Honor. Not necessary, not at all.
2: So, Attorney Powa, what do you think?
3: Your Honor, I will just say it's a qualified yes. No, there might be correlation.
2: No, but let
3: it's
2: the chair make a ruling first. indeed,
3: sorry.
2: There is nothing in the rules that would limit or constrict a witness to a mere yes or no answer. And it should be responsive, as correctly pointed out by Attorney Tolosa. That's the risk you run with a hostile and intelligent witness, Attorney Jay.
1: That's
2: So the chair will allow the qualified affirmative answer of Attorney Powa. So he answered your question, Attorney Jay, with a qualified yes in relation to the success of the surveillance activities in exchange for information given for which it was paid.
1: Okay. Thank you, Your Honor. So when you say qualified, are you saying that your interpretation of 4.8.5.B, you're saying there are instances wherein it is allowed that the evidence, that the supporting documents that you would present, it's allowed that that supporting evidence would not even establish the connection between the information given and the success of the information gathering?
0: Well, Your Honor,
2: Attorney Sheila?
0: It's manifest that the question is argumentative. It also solicits interpretation or opinion on what the law says.
2: Reform counsel, it is argumentative. He may be a smart lawyer, but at this juncture, you still cannot argue with him. Reform counsel, I know where you're getting at.
1: Yes.
2: You can get to it.
1: We respect that, Your Honor, but with all due respect, because we've been hearing this objection a lot of times from the defense, a question, even if it presses the respondent, Or the witness, that does not automatically mean that it is argumentative. No, a question is argumentative.
2: Counsel, please. Chair already made a ruling, and it's the first time Attorney Sheila used argumentative as a ground for objection. With the other witnesses, that's up for them. Again, I know where you're getting at. You can get to it, counsel.
1: We submit, Your Honor.
2: Thank you, Attorney Jay. Please proceed.
1: Okay.
3: Actually, Your Honor, I know where what he's trying to say, so I
2: can
3: actually
2: help
3: answer
2: him
3: intelligently.
2: Can you help him, Attorney Powa, already to abrogate the proceedings?
3: I'm not saying na hindi kailangan may correlation yung success doon.

0: sa isusumitin mo na evidence of success, uh-huh, hindi kailangang related, may correlation.
1: You're not saying that.
0: I'm not saying that. What I'm saying is na hindi lahat ng informasyon na binibili, sa aking pagkakaintindi, siyempre pinag-aralan ko rin naman siguro to nung ini-interview ko dati dito, hindi naman lahat ng binibili mong information ay necessarily magkakaroon ka kaagad ng success.
1: Okay,
0: so yun
1: sige,
0: ang sinasabi kong qualified,
1: right.
0: Yes.
1: Sige, sige. Oh. So ibig niyong sabihin, ang interpretation mo, kahit wala pang success, ang interpretation nyo, pwede mo nang bayaran ang informant ng reward.
2: Now, that's misleading,
1: success.
2: Your Honor.
1: Your Honor, it's not misleading. Precisely,
2: no, it's misleading, Your
1: I'm
2: Honor, because
1: to,
2: the question was phrased
1: every
2: kahit
1: time
2: wala
1: the defense
2: pang
1: counsel
2: success,
1: speaks.
2: That
1: no,
2: was not
1: she demands
2: the answer
1: that everyone
2: of the witness,
1: listens to her.
3: Counsel, counsels, I cannot understand anymore the points you're raising. Attorney Poa, sampung informants binayaran ninyo. Ang sinasabi mo, hindi lahat ng sampung informasyon binigay ay magli-lead sa success.
0: But
3: yung
0: of course,
3: lima
0: Honor,
3: siguro,
0: I'm,
3: yung walo.
0: Yes, because Your Honor, I'm saying that I have to clarify. Wala talaga akong personal knowledge sa operations mismo ng DepEd. So I'm answering based on my understanding. Based on, of course, what I've read, no, when so, I was trying to
3: understood.
0: Study.
3: You don't have personal knowledge.
0: Hindi naman
3: kung
0: lahat ng information na nabili mo, obviously, will lead to success.
3: So you're that's what you're saying.
0: Yung that's what I'm saying.
3: Interpretation mo sa POA circular is sa sampung binayaran, hindi naman siguro lahat yon kailangan mag-lead to success. Basta ultimately, yung surveillance was successful. Meaning,
0: yes,
3: no untoward incident,
0: yes,
3: as you defined it.
0: Yes.
3: Okay. Attorney Tolos, Attorney Jay, move on.
4: Yes, sir. So, sorry, sir. No, I have to clarify that para
0: sige lang.
4: Sigurado ko lang kung naiintindihan ko yung punto nyo. Ang interpretation ninyo bilang official ng DepEd na sumagot ho doon sa AOM, ang sinasabi nyo, again, tama ho ba, no? Correct me, of course, kung hindi tama yung sinasabi ko, just say na no, no? 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Not at all times, hindi yan kailangan at all times na itong binayaran na information resulted to success.
0: This,
4: yes, sir. I will, sir, simple lang.
0: No, let me
4: siya.
0: Premise my answer with saying that this is my interpretation.
4: Yes, I
0: as
4: understand
0: well.
4: That, yes, sir. Oh. I understand that.
0: Unang-una, hindi kailangan na pag bumili ka ng information, necessarily, pag nakuha mo yung information, it will result to success ka
4: okay,
0: agad. And
4: that's
0: pangalawa,
4: okay, sir. That's my question lang, sir. Come on, sir.
0: Come on, Your Honor. Fair. I'm trying to explain, if you want the truth,
3: let the witness,
0: I'm trying to tell
3: let the witness
0: truth.
3: Complete his answer.
4: Oh, okay, Your Honor. Please,
3: let the witness complete his answer, Attorney Jay.
0: So,
3: Attorney Poa, please continue.
0: And hindi rin ibig sabihin na at the time na nakuha mo yung information and at the time that we needed to submit evidence of success, eh necessarily, may success na kaagad doon
4: exactly.
0: Sa information
4: so
0: na bigay.
4: So, wag mo natin paikot-ikotin, sir. No? Simpleng-simple lang. Ang tinatanong ko, at the time na nagbayad na no ng reward, ang sinasabi nyo, para maging compliant dito, not necessarily, kailangan may success.
0: Yes, sir.
4: Yun lang ho, sir. Paikot-ikot tayo. Thank you.
5: Okay, sige ho.

0: Yes, yes, I know that. Reward this ability.
1: So tama ho ba nung pagtanggap nyo nitong dokumento na to, tong AOM na to? Siyempre ho, being the competent lawyer that you are, inaaral nyo ho, no, yung Joint Circular 2015-01 para alam nyo kung paano sagutin to ho ng tama.
2: Yes po.
1: Yes. Okay. And of course, di nyo lang inaral, you relied on this very same joint circular when you prepared your reply, no?
2: Yes, along with, of course, consultation.
1: Yes, sir.

0: Okay. 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
1: Tinuntun naman po. 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
0: 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Tama
1: ko ba? Let me clarify na hindi ko sinasabi na hindi kinakailangan at all times.
0: Yeah, paminsan,
1: no? I'm just saying, based on, of course, this is based on consultation with the SDO,
0: yes,
1: na
0: yes.
1: Siya naman talaga ang may alam dapat.
0: Yes.
1: So siya ang tinanong ko. So definitely, sinabi ko pa rin na okay, pero kailangan natin ng documentary evidencing success, which is required under
0: okay,
1: the
0: sir.
1: JC.
0: Sige, sir. Thank you. No? Okay. So, ibig sabihin noon nito, before we go there, would you recall the statements that you gave about your knowledge of and participation with respect to confidential funds at the time that you received the AOM?
1: Yes, that I did not have any personal knowledge.
0: Yes,
1: that's what I said.
0: Tama ho yun.

0: Attorney Jay, as you're flipping the pages, I hope you're shortening your direct.
1: Yes, Your Honor. Yes, Your Honor.
0: You're skipping, rather, some of the questions as I see you flipping the pages.

0: Okay. You will admit that you said that during those one of those hearings, no, your position actually you're very consistent on this. That you said operationally how it was used, you had no personal knowledge, referring to confidential.
1: I confirm that, sir.
0: Yes. At sabi niyo ho, tama ho ba to? Please correct me if I'm wrong, no, para huwag na natin hinapin yung mga TSNs. Na you basically you became involved in confidential funds of the DepEd only when you received the AOM dahil inaral nyo na tapos sa'yo yung sumagot ng reply. Tama
1: yes,
0: ho ba yun?
1: Tama po.
0: Okay. So, ibig sabihin, so malinaw ho, wala kayong participation ho dun sa pag submit ng liquidation reports na una. No? So, nung natanggap nyo yung AOM, tama ho ba yun? Dun, hindi lang participation, dun sa pag-submit ng mga reports, yun lang yung punto na naging involved na kayo. Kasi nga, sabi nyo, operationally, day-to-day, you're involved as COS but not confidential funds.
1: Yes.
0: So tama ho ba yung any involvement that you had with respect to confidential funds, it started when you received the AOM?
1: When I received the AOM, yes.
0: Okay,
1: sir.
0: Thank you, sir. Thank you. Thank you for that clarification.

0: Okay. So ito hong hiningan nyo nitong mga accomplishment reports, no? Or proof of success na si Yusek Mimpin. Ano nga ho ba ang position niya sa Department of Education nung panahon na yun?
1: Nung panahon na hiningan ko po, yes, siya, he was USEC for Administration.
0: Okay, thank you. So USEC for Administration. At you would admit na itong si USEC Mimpin, wala ho siyang personal na kaalaman din sa paggamit ng confidential funds. Tama ho ba?
1: Tama po.
0: At para bilisan natin, ito hong, nung hong hiningan niyo ho siya ng reports, ang ginawa ho niya, kumuha ho siya ng mga certificates from members or officials of the AFP. Tama ho?
1: Yan po yung sinumite sa akin. Tama po.
0: Oo. 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At ito yung mga nanggaling kanila Colonel Boransing, no? Ponopio, no?
1: And
0: Bahaw. Bahaw, no? And the fourth one, sir?
1: Sangdaan, if
0: Sangdaan. Yes. Okay. Sige. At ito ho, tama ho ba, you would agree na sinabi ni Colonel Mimpin dun sa hearing na nandun ho kayo na ito hong mga pinagkuhanan niya, either colleagues or classmates niya sa PMA, sir?
1: Yun po yung naalala kong nabanggit niya nung hearing.
0: Oh, and you have no reason to contest that, sir?
1: That's a statement, sir.
0: Yes, no, my question is, you have no
1: I have no personal
0: it.
1: Knowledge to contest it.
0: Yes, thank you. Okay. And para mabilis na, hindi ko napapakita isa-isa again unless you tell me that it's necessary. You will admit that they stated that when they provided this document, they did not know that they will be used to justify the DepEd's use of liquidation of confidential funds.
1: You I remember them saying that, sir.
0: You remember saying that. Okay. At maalala nyo din, sir, na sinabi nila, or at least to be accurate, I think one or two of them, sinabi nila, itong mga dokumento na ito, nung binigay nila to, actually, ang purpose niyan, it's for attendance, dahil usual na binibigay nila yan sa mga different agencies that attend their activities such as the YLS. Tama ho ba?
1: I remember one or two stating
0: saying that. Yes, sir. At wala ho tayong contest, no? I'm sure you agree na wala hong binigay kahit piso ang Department of Education sa AFP para maisagawa itong mga youth leadership summit nila, no?
1: Yes, sir. I confirm that.
0: Okay.
1: Sir, sorry. As to confidential funds, you were pertaining to
0: confidential funds. Yes. Confidential funds. Okay.

0: Okay. At maalala nyo ho, no, nung pinaliwanag nyo sa Kongreso, no, kung bakit nyo ginamit itong mga YSL, or let's call them AFP certifications. And when I say AFP certifications, nakakaintindihan tayo, ito ho yung mga pinag-usapan,
1: yes,
0: no, na sinumite ho nila pertaining to YSL. So, the reason why you use this YSL certifications, ang words nyo ho, no, it was on the premise that whatever activity was conducted on the ground by the military was targeted because of information received from DepEd due to those rewards given out on the premise. Tama ho, sir, no?
1: Yes, sir. As stated in the
0: those
1: documents.
0: Those are words, no? That's not my question. My question is, those were your words to the Congress when explaining why you used those certificates.
1: Yes.
0: That's how you explained it. Tama,
1: yes,
0: sir? Okay. So, in fact, you expressly described your view as an impression. Tama ho, sir, no? As stated in that TSN. Yes?
1: Impression, yes.
0: Yes. Inulit nyo ho ito, sinabi nyo, ang impression ko po, and again, this is just my impression because the AFP received information from DepEd, the YLS was targeted to particular areas. Your word, sir?
1: Yes, sir.
0: My yes. Name. And you even added, again, that is just my interpretation of the certification, correct?
1: Yes, sir.
0: Yes. And you even clarified, whether or not that is indeed the case, I really do not have personal knowledge of it. Tama ho?
1: Tama po.
0: Okay. Okay. At ho, nung tinanong ho kayo ni Congressman Keith Flores paukol sa bagay na ito, no? Kung ano ho ang particular na information na nasupply ng DepEd, tama ho ba ang sagot nyo? Hindi ko talaga alam kung ano yung operation. Tama ho?
1: Tama ba?
0: Okay. And when asked where the connection came from, you called it your theory?
1: Yes, sir.
0: Yes. And in stating that theory of yours, you said, because of the information that DepEd was probably able to give the AFP. Correct, sir?
1: Yes, sir.
0: Use the word probably also?
1: Yes, yes, because I don't have personal knowledge.
0: Yes. So at that point, even if... sabi nyo nga, no, not necessarily may connection sa rewards, but... assuming there are a connection between the rewards, the information, the AFP activities, this is not something within your personal knowledge. Correct, sir?
1: It is not within my personal knowledge.
0: Yes. And it was, as you've mentioned, it was your premise, your impression, your interpretation, and your theory. Correct, sir?
1: Yes.
0: Yes.
1: Based on the
0: you.
1: Documents.
0: Yes, thank you. Okay. So... na-try ko i-summarize ng simple natin. Ang theory nyo, perception nyo, kaya ginamit nyo ho yung AFP. Please tell me if it's correct, no? Yung AFP certificates. Ang theory nyo, dahil sa impormasyon na nakuha, no? Or dahil sa impormasyon na binayaran, no? Paggamit ng confidential funds, no? Ito ay nag-lead ho ito ng... it enabled the AFP para ho ma-target nila kung saan gagawin yung mga activities nila, particularly the YLS. Tama ho, sir?
1: Yes, based on the documents, yes, kasi. Yan, yes, ang naging interpretation ko,
0: yes,
1: sa documents.
0: Tama. Based on the document that you saw, the certificates, yun ho yung naging teorya nyo kung bakit nyo ginamit yun, ano?
1: Apo.
0: Yes, tama. Okay. Sir, balik ko ako dun sa naging tugon nyo, dun sa AOM, ano?

Okay. On page 3 of the document of the letter dated April 17, 2024, filed with the Commission on Audit, can we please flash it? Paragraph 3, upper hand portion of the document.

0: Sir, do you need a copy of the letter, sir?
1: So we I think I can remember what I said, sir.
0: Thank you, thank you. So yeah, habang hinihintay ho natin, I'm going to read it, sir. No? On the finding that payment of rewards to informers must be supported with documenting, must be supported with documents evidencing success of the information gathering and or surveillance activities on the account of the information given by the informer. Sige, try ho natin i-zoom in, sir, para mabasa natin. Financial rewards were given to informers for leads and or integral information received, which in turn allowed the department to formulate narrowly targeted programs, information campaigns, and interventions against recruitment, violent extremism, and other criminal activities and special identified communities. Now, let's go exactly with respect to the AFP certificates. Attached here too as Annex B1 to B4 are the certifications. These certifications refer to those AFP certificates we've been discussing, sir.
1: Yes, the four certifications.
0: Yes. So certifications issued by relevant partner agencies evidencing the success of various programs, projects, and activities directly resulting from the information provided by informers during the specific period. Sir, clear dito sa letter ninyo, hindi nyo na ho sinabi dito, like what you said a while ago, that it was just based on your theory. Wala ho tayong makitang word na ginamit nyo yung theory dito, tama sir?
1: Yes, sir.
0: Yes or no, please, sir.
1: Yes.
2: This is argumentative.
3: Already answered. Already answered, counsel. Witness answered yes.
0: Yes, thank you, sir.
1: Clear naman.
0: You also did not use the word presumption, no? Just
1: yes,
0: like what you explained in Congress.
1: Yes, sir.
0: Yes. And in fact, you will admit that these theories, presumptions that you had, you presented them as facts when you responded to the COA. Correct, sir?
2: Well, argumentative,
0: that's
2: Your Honor.
0: Not argumentative.
2: Very clearly argumentative. And in fact, imputing a motive on the witness, Your Honor.
3: What I will have to sustain the objection, counsel. Reform or move on.
0: No, but Okay. So this your statement here, again, which we've just read, activities directly resulting from the information provided by informers during the specific period. This so-called information, you have no knowledge whatsoever what that is, right?
1: The information that was exchanged. Yes, sir.
0: This information that you referred to.
1: Yes, sir.
0: Yes. Okay. See here. So, to be fair with you, sabi nyo nga, no, at first you said it was just based on your presumption, it was your theory, but this was before you heard the explanation of the AFP officers. Correct, sir?
1: No, sir. I said that after they actually already explained.
0: Ah, so they
1: during
0: already...
1: the course of the hearing,
0: okay,
1: di ba?
0: Okay, sir. Okay, sir. Ganun ho ba? Akala ko kasi, ang paliwanag nyo, while you're preparing that letter, yun yung pinapaliwanag nyo, no? Kung bakit nyo ginamit yung AFP certificates. 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
1: No, sir. I think this is... I think I'll need to explain if of course, the Honorable Court will allow and of course, if
0: sige,
1: you will not object to me trying to explain.
0: Yung question para maliwanag ho tayo. Tama ho ba? Nung sinabi nyo ho na yung ginamit nyo yung words kanina, it was based on your presumption, it was your theory, ang sinasabi nyo ho doon, nung ginamit nyo yung AFP certificates, inattach nyo sa letters, yun ho yung pinapaliwanag nyo. Kung now, bakit nyo sila ginamit.
1: Opo, dahil wala akong personal knowledge.
0: Yes,
1: kaya kailangan ko sabihin impression.
0: Yes. Tama,
1: diba?
0: Tama sir. Opo. Tama. Okay. So, ngayon, kaya nga hong sinasabi ko, kaya ho, at that time, you just relied on your presumption and your theory kasi at that time na sinubmit mo yung letter mo sa COA,

0: Wala akong personal knowledge and I'm just basing on the document, the certification. Yeah. So ang tanong doon, ano yung train of thought ko? Bakit ko siya inattach?
1: That's why
0: I use the word theory.
1: Yes.
0: It has nothing to do with the chronology on did I hear the explanation of the metal before or after.
1: Okay, sige.
0: I hope you understand where I'm coming
1: from. Yes, of course. Thank you for clarifying. Okay. No? So, ngayon, nung narinig nyo na yung explanation nila, no? Sa harapan nyo, nagtestigo sila. Sinabi nila, hindi ginamit ang pera ng DepEd.
0: Opo. No?
1: At ang sinabi nila, you will recall, hindi ginamit yung wala silang ginamit na information, no? Dito sa na nakuha from any informant na binayaran ng DepEd para maisagawa ito, no? This is new information to you. That's what I was getting at. Tama ho ba yun?
2: I have an objection, Your Honor.
3: What's your objection, counsel?
2: There's a statement in the question that is actually misleading, Your Honor. I do not remember any of the two witnesses yesterday from the AFP or Philippine Army saying that there was no information that was used coming from the Department of Education. In fact, that was a rejected stipulation yesterday.
3: I would have to sustain, counsel. There was no such statement. Quite the contrary. Two of the certifications said that they got information from DepEd, specifically the certification issued by Colonel, as pointed out by the Senate President in his questioning and intervention yesterday, in the certification of Colonel Panopio.
2: Thank you, Your
3: Honor. Reform Council.
1: Okay, in that case, Your Honor, may we request that video number 11 be played, Your Honor, by the tech book. Yes. This video, Your Honor, shows a portion of that hearing held on October 17, 2024, Your Honor, before the CGGPA of the House of Representatives.
4: So ang sinasabi mo is that AFP conducted these seminars because you gave them the information that this sector is vulnerable.
5: Not me per se, but that is the theory, Your Honor. Yes.
4: Okay. AFP. Colonel Buransing, sir.
6: Colonel Buransing, you are recognized.
7: Yes, thank you, Mr. Chair.
4: When the YLS was conducted in your area by your division, you conducted it because it was a regular program of your division. Tama po ba?
7: Yes, Mr. Chair.
4: Yes. Now, how about you, Colonel Panopio? Did you conduct a YLS in your area with your division or with your battalion because it is a regular program of your battalion or of the FB?
8: Yes, Your Honor, Mr. Chair.
4: See? Mr. Poa? Do you want me to ask the others?
5: No.
4: They will still be giving me the same answers po.
5: Yes, Mr. Chair. Your Honor, I am not in a position to really tell you kung talaga
4: ba. Then who is in position to tell me that?
5: Your Honor, I...
4: Sino?
5: It would probably be the Secretary, Your Honor, or the ones that are responsible for the confidential funds. Kasi wala naman po talaga. And again, I'm under oath. Wala po talaga
4: ako. Who is responsible for the confidential funds?
5: Your Honor, the Secretary and the SDO are the only ones that are privy.
4: You know, if only... They would have been here to answer these questions para mas maklaro po. Kasi right now, everyone is really confused, no? Una, why will you be using a certification for an activity of another unit? Tama ba? It's confusing, right? If it's just between us nga, it's confusing eh. Now, if you hear the answers of the AFP, silang lahat had nothing to do with DepEd. When they conducted the YLS, it had nothing to do with DepEd. It was their own programs that they were pursuing. Now, here comes Yusef Mempin collecting the certifications from the activities conducted by AFP, submitting it to you, and you submitting it to COA to justify your expense.
5: Yes, Your Honor. That is.
4: It's wrong, di ba?
5: Yes, but...
4: From no matter how you look at it, it's so wrong.
5: Yes. Mr. Chair, yes.
6: Please proceed.
5: But, yes, actually, that's really what happened, Your Honor.
4: So ang sinasabi mo is that AFP conducted these...
2: Okay. may

0: ask if there is a question from the playing of this video, Your Honor.
1: None yet, counsel, I believe.
2: He just finished, ma'am. I'm going to ask him questions, of course. Can we please flash the TSA, Your Honor?

0: Your Honor, Mr. Counsel, may I request for just a copy, just
1: Yes,
0: because I cannot read
1: yes, yes, sir, yes,
0: DSM on the
1: yes.
0: screen.
1: May
0: Thank you.
1: Honor, please. The witness
0: A
1: can be
0: copy or just
1: provided with
0: read
1: a
0: it to him,
1: copy
0: Attorney
1: of the
0: J.
1: TSN, yes, please.
0: You can also read it to him if you wish.
1: Okay. Sige. So, as we've heard, no, a while
0: Thank you.
1: ago, Representative Flores Okay. Now, if you hear the answers of the AFP, silang lahat had nothing to do with DepEd when they conducted the YLS. It had nothing to do with the DepEd. It was their own programs that were pursuing. Now, here comes Yusek Mempin, collecting the certifications from activities conducted by AFP, submitting to you, and you submitting it to COA to justify your expense. Again, it's wrong, di ba? Can we please flash it? Page 129, Your Honor. Sorry, 131. 131. 131.

0: Parang iba yung...
1: Okay, here we go.
2: Can you please zoom in to that portion, no? That we're in, it was stated... It's wrong, di ba? Let's take a look at the response given by the witness, please. Ayan, dun sa baba. Pwede bang, can we zoom in, please? Okay. Miss Representative Flores, it's wrong, di ba? Answer, Mr. Poa, yes. That was your response, Attorney Poa?
3: Yes, but.
2: Yes, Your Honor. Yes, but. I will get there. Yes. I will get there. And, but then you said, but? Okay. No? Ito yung sagot nyo, no? Please proceed. No? Una, Attorney, Representative Flores stated, no matter how you look at it, it's so wrong, no? And then there was answer, Mr. Poa, but yes, factually. So this is the but that you're referring to. That's really what happened, Your Honor. I really got the certifications. I got the documents evidencing payment, the debts, which are the acknowledgement receipts. I attached them because that's what COA was looking for and submitted to the COA. When you said, but, no, you did not, based on this, no, you did not change your answer that it's wrong, no, that using those certifications. What you just said when you said yes, no, ang sinasabi mo lang, pero wala kasi akong personal knowledge. Kaya ginamit ko pa rin ito mga ito. Tama ho ba?
4: No. That's argument, that's... Your Honor.
3: Let the document speak for itself,
2: Thank
3: Counsel.
2: Thank you, Your Honor.
3: Okay, that was the witness answer under
4: and
3: oath.
4: And also, Your Honor, may I be just...
3: yes, Attorney Sheila?
4: A quick moment to manifest something important, Your Honor. This is exactly what the presiding officer prohibits in its earlier ruling when it granted the motion to take judicial notice. We can review the journal. It says there that this court will not allow the reading of third-party statements, not of that witness, Your Honor. And that's what's been happening.
2: Your Honor, it's precisely statements.
4: I'm not yet finished, Your
3: allow,
4: Honor.
3: Allow Attorney
4: For the last,
3: Sheila
4: what,
3: to finish.
4: Started with the playback of the TSN of Congressman Flores and repeated the statement, his statement from the TSN, etc., etc. And in fact, this entire line of questioning, this is another ground for objection to these questions from the prosecutor, is non-sequitur, Your Honor, because if you take a look at this document, the questions of Representative Flores to Attorney Poa in that hearing was different from the question that he asked of the AFP officers. To Attorney Poa, the question was, about the information, about the intelligence information, but to the AFP officers, the TSN clearly shows that his question was regular program niyo po ba ito? Wala pong anuman na nasabi sa TSN na ito na ang tanong ni Representative Flores ay tungkol sa impormasyon. Natural, sasagot yung AFP officers tungkol sa kung regular program ba nila ito. Hindi naman tinanong ni Representative Flores kung walang impormasyon na nakuha mula sa Department of Education, Your Honor.
3: Sir, I have a longer litany, please. But Attorney Jay, what do you say?
2: Your Honor, I think at this point, it's really clear. This is not an opportunity that should be used by the defense to pontificate, argue their position. No? That's too much already. No? Under the rules, if you're objecting to my question, the state of objection, no need to pontificate and explain your theory of the case. Second, yes, precisely. It is very clear. The order of this honorable court, when it took judicial notice of these TSNs and videos, it's only of the fact that they happened, that these statements were uttered. No, but it does not constitute proof of the truth of these statements. That is precisely. We have this very own witness here today, no, whose statements we just watched. But again, Your Honor, please. I don't...
4: Well, we will no longer respond to this lengthy pontification.
3: Chair will make a ruling, counsels, please. Attorney Jay, the prosecution has had its fair share of pontificating. I think you're still ahead by a couple compared to the respondent. I'm using your words. You're still ahead. Number two, insofar as the statements of the Honorable Flores is concerned, that is covered by the chair's ruling, which you kept on repeating. And number three, I would have to say that it's misleading, counsel, because I have to sustain the objection on the ground that it's misleading, counsel, because although those were statements made in the CGGPA and Committee on Justice, the statements made by the witness presented here, namely Colonel Buransing and Colonel Panopio, and the certification submitted and made part of the records, all state that there was collaboration between the DepEd and the AFP, those signing the certifications, and that for two certifications, I believe, one of Panopio and the other of Sangdan, said that they got information from the DepEd insofar as identifying the areas is concerned. Regardless of what they answered there, again, we only gave judicial notice as to the fact that they said those statements, not as to the truth of those statements. From the point of view of this court, so far that's what we have. Unless you intend to call them to dispute that, so far that's what we have. So kindly, reform counsel. Yes,
2: Your Honor, with all due respect, no? We have to show the question propounded by Representative Flores to show context so that we will understand what it is that the witness was responding to. No? Second, the point there is the concession given by the witness when asked. Mali ito, di ba? Tama. That's the main point there. But we will move on, Your Honor.
3: Move on, Counsel Chair. Let him make the ruling.
2: Okay. May we ask you also, Your Honor, to take booth. Please play video number one. This shows portions, no, of the hearing conducted on October 17, 2024.
0: For me, forgive me, I understand. Ang labo kasi na you saying na ito yung information that we gathered using this reward
4: Your
0: money,
4: Honor,
0: supposedly, and
4: may
0: that
4: I ask that
0: in
4: this
0: effect,
4: pause for a
0: the
4: while,
0: AFP...
3: Kindly pause it, Tech. Yes, Attorney Sheila, what's your...
4: I think the court just ruled a moment ago, Your Honor. No. This cannot be replayed and used to confront the witness because as far as this witness is concerned, this remains to be a third-party declaration, Your Honor.
2: Your Honor! Third-party declaration, we can see Attorney Poa right there. That was him testifying.
4: No, but Your Honor, the playback right now is not of Attorney Poa, but of Representative Flores
2: again,
4: speaking,
2: Your Honor. It's context, so we will understand the answer given by Attorney Poa. Are we saying we can't believe the answers given there by the witness that we're watching right now, her co-defense counsel, Attorney Poa?
4: Then, Your Honor... all the counsel has to do is to confront the witness with the answer he gave.
2: That's precisely what we're trying to do. But to give context, of course, we have to see the question first so that we will know the context of that answer. There was no ruling stated by the Honorable Court preventing us from showing these videos, Your Honor.
3: Counsel, counsels, please. We're nearly about to break for lunch. Lower it down a notch. Attorney Jay, you can just ask Attorney Poa. You remember being asked and answering in this manner? Again, because clearly, Attorney Jay, the Honorable Flores, whom I see there, if I'm not mistaken, is making, or at that time was making, some conclusions and clear accusations, which we will try to avoid in this court, unless you want to present the Honorable Flores. So kindly phrase it, or the chair can do it, so that we can get to somewhere before we pause for lunch.
2: Sorry,
3: question that Attorney Jay, that the Honorable Flores asked, and let the witness answer without showing that video of Attorney of the Honorable Flores anymore, counsel. Please proceed accordingly, counsel.
2: Your Honor,
3: you have the TSN with you anyway.
2: Yes, I'm very sorry, Your Honor, no, but I will have to most respectfully ask for reconsideration.
3: There is no such thing, counsel. Only a member of the court can seek a reconsideration or appeal from the ruling of the chair. Yes. Kindly proceed, counsel. Yes.
2: The reason why we're showing this, it's because the TSN was not able to faithfully capture what was shown in that video. So for purposes of accuracy, we need to see that video. Now, if we will just limit what we will show to the answers given by Attorney Poa, it will not make any sense. For example, we will start with the part where he said, "Yes, Your Honor." Your Honor, no one will understand what he was saying yes to. The question is precisely very important, and it's part
3: again,
2: of the
3: Attorney
2: answer.
3: Again, Attorney J, ask Attorney Poa, when you were asked during the hearing, so on and so forth, do you remember your answer and response? Proceed, counsel.
2: Your Honor, Professor, I think on their cross-examination, they were allowed a lot of times to show videos and confront our witnesses with those videos on cross-examination. I'm on direct examination. I'm allowed to show previously inconsistent statements. And that's what I'm trying to do, Your Honor.
3: Again, counsel, inconsistent statement by Attorney Poa, not by the Honorable Flores. Again, counsel, please move on.
2: I will submit you.
1: Hindi nakuha sa TSN. That's precisely what I was saying.

0: Or can we flash, please, our if you have it, the transcription of that part? Ayaw tayo pag-play ng video. Okay. Eso que son flores.
1: Problema, wala na kasi siya sa tiyas.
0: Kasi nga,
1: I think it's not in the PSN because it was not properly captured.

0: Okay. Representative Flores, this is on page 131, Your Honor, of October 17, 2024. You were asked, no? Ang labo kasi na you saying na ito yung information that we gathered using the reward money supposedly, and that in effect the AFP conducted the seminars. Tama po ba? Yes, Your Honor. But from the testimonies that you've heard, walang connection. This is precisely the problem, Your Honor. It is not reflected in the TSN. That's why we were hoping to show it, to show the video, so we will see exactly what he said. But now we have to supply our own transcription. And he could confirm if these were his words. But the testimonies that you've heard, walang connection whatsoever ang activities nila sa iyong activities na sinasabi mo. Yes, Your Honor, and your justification is, although at that time, hindi ko naman po alam na ganun ang sinasabi nila. Your word, sir. Yes or no, please.
1: Yes, yes.
0: Yes, thank you. Your Honor, in that note, Your Honor, may we request for recess already for lunch before we proceed to the continuation of our direct.
2: Surely, is the other witness there, counsel, would you know?
0: Yes, Your Honor. Yes, Your Honor.
2: There? How much longer will it take you to wind up your direct, counsel, once we resume? Just to be able to plan if you will reach the next witness or not.
0: I will try to...
2: Without shortening, counsel, without pressuring you to shorten.
0: I will try to finish in an hour. I will try my best to finish an hour, Your Honor, please.
2: Okay, we shall break for lunch and perhaps still have the opportunity to watch Alex. And shall resume. Tapos na ba? Tapos na ba? And we will try. Tapos na pala eh. We shall call a recess and resume at 12:45.

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1: That's not Kenny Rogers. That's Philip Arabit. Bistro RJ's special show for the month. 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And I, RJ, will do some Kenny Rogers songs with Philip Arabit. Mark your calendars. 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

0: continues to show that we're really not sure who's in charge in Iran. Islamic Revolutionary Guards Corps, I think, is off on its own agenda. And I think they wanted to show off how tough they were the other day. And they got a response they probably were not expecting, but they got it.
1: That's interesting because Central Command in their communication have been very specific about this being strikes on the Islamic Revolutionary Guards, as opposed to on the Iranian state, which also has a parliament with a speaker, it has a president, it has a supreme leader. As you say, there are lots of different competing factions, it sometimes seems, at the top of Iran.
0: Well, you know, precisely as you just described it, that there is a whole lot of competing factions over there. And I'm not sure anybody really is in charge. You know, you have the established political setup that you just described, and you have a whole series of organizations underneath that. You've had the United States and Israel and other countries attacking Iran for the last number of months that have taken out a whole lot of the leadership. And I think by virtue of doing that, we've essentially emasculated what was a functioning command and control network in Iran. And because we've done that, you've got these rogue elements that are out there that seem to want to, you know, take charge. And I don't think anybody in Iran is going to go ahead and say that they're in charge, because with that brings bombs and missiles and all those things from the West. But we have a really, really interesting situation where we're not sure who's ordering these strikes, but the United States and other countries are going to respond.
1: You can pretty confidently predict the U.S. strikes Iran in whatever way. Iran then hits U.S. interests in the Gulf. Then you get President Trump saying, well, if you do that, we'll hit back harder. And so it goes on.
0: Absolutely. We seemingly are on this endless do loop, as you would call it out here in the States. You know, the problem is that by being successful in the initial attacks against the Iranian leadership, we've essentially removed leaders. And so you have all these other different little groups that want to be in charge and are trying to exercise and show their own muscle by periodically raising their little heads and firing or mining into the straits, and then they get hit hard by the United States. But again, the dilemma that that poses is, who are we dealing with in terms of trying to go ahead and get somebody that is responsible and powerful?
1: And yet the doom loop you describe seems to be a more powerful pull than the fact that both sides desperately want this to end because of the economic damage it's doing in Iran, because of the damage it's doing to American consumers with the midterms coming up.
0: Oh, yes. I firmly believe that there are elements of the Iranian leadership that want this thing over with. There are certainly elements of the United States leadership that would like this thing over with. But, you know, it becomes one of these things where you take half measures to try to quash the violence or the perceived violence that's being aimed at you in other countries that are simply trying to conduct free transit of the Gulf. And so far, no one has been able to go ahead and effect a regime, a maritime regime, that allows that free transit. Once you get that, then all these other things should fall apart, and then a semblance of peace may be able to take place.
1: Can you see what will get us there in the end?
0: Absent a U.S. invasion of Iran, which I do not think is going to take place, the solution is going to come from within Iran itself.
1: That's Brendan Kearney, who's a retired colonel in the US Marine Corps, talking to me on Newsday.
2: To Germany now, where the government has announced the closure of the Russian consulate in Bonn after accusing Moscow of conducting daily hybrid warfare on infrastructure. The Interior Minister said that this includes an attempted drone attack at Leipzig Airport last month. He said that low-level agents acting on behalf of Moscow had targeted a Ukrainian cargo plane with a drone laden with explosives, but it failed

0: to go off. Investigators suspect that a second drone collided with a cargo aircraft nearby, and a third drone was reportedly found near the airport 10 days later. Russia has denied these claims, but the interior minister in Germany has said that the configuration of the drones were known to them from other hybrid operations, he said, conducted by Russia and its war against Ukraine. Let's now speak to Alexei Yusupov, who heads the Russian program at the Germany's Friedrich Ebert Foundation, which is closely associated with the Social Democratic Party of Germany. He joins us from Berlin. Welcome to the program. So Good morning to you. What do you make of these accusations from Germany of this pattern of what they say are Russian operations?
1: Well, for Germany, it's the first time that the government has decided to attribute an incident like that very openly and publicly to a specific state, in this case, the Russian Federation. It has happened a couple of weeks ago in a coalition of European states together with London, actually, but that was an array of many cyber attacks over the course of the last, actually, decades. At this specific situation, the incident occurred at the beginning of the month, and by the end of it, we have a public attribution. And this means that Berlin has decided not to let it slip and to call the offender by its name, thus actually making attacks like that less effective, because hybrid attacks are very cost effective for the attacker, making it possible for the attacking side to deny any involvement.
0: Well, as I mentioned in the introduction, Russia has denied these allegations. In fact, the Russian president, Vladimir Putin, said that Germany was planting evidence to blame Moscow for the attempted drone attack at that airport. What do you make of that?
1: The bilateral relationship between Germany and Russia has been called special before 2022, and it has actually showed a lot of elements of, a special approach, which was more optimistic about potential for cooperation. Berlin was less eager to escalate on its own. And since the Russian invasion in Ukraine in 2022, this has completely turned itself from its head on its heels. So at the moment, we have polls in Russia where people are being asked who is the most unfriendly state. An unfriendly state is actually a legal term now in Russia, and Germany is polling first regularly. And so the Russian apparatus yesterday gave special significance to the date of this announcement, which was the 1st of September, the date when the Second World War started. They tried to portray the German attribution as part of a smear campaign, but also, ironically, as a hybrid attack on Russia itself. And they set it in a broader framework of alleged European attacks against the Russia Duma elections, which will take place on the 20th of September. Thus, ironically, again, saying that, you know, we are being attacked as the Russian Federation, and this is a completely fabricated claim, and this only serves as a pretext for an already pre-formulated plan so that the German government can finally close down the consulate, but even more the so-called Russian House, which is a long-standing Soviet cultural institute in the middle of Berlin. So both sides communicate without any congruence, but this has been expected, so yeah.
0: It's been expected, as you say, and what we can hear from the rhetoric now, there have been statements on both sides, measures taken by Germany, Russia saying that they're going to respond in a mirror image fashion to Germany's measures. Where does this leave their relations? How do you see the Russo-German relations panning out going forward?
1: Well, the Russian effort, the war effort, is their main priority. And in their analysis, Ukraine has been able to relocate parts of its infrastructure, and this was the background of the attack in Leipzig. The drones were aiming at Ukrainian aircraft, which are stationed there, to avoid destruction. And so the Russian view is that Ukraine is using European territory for its civilian and military logistics and thus avoids direct strikes, whereas Ukraine is very successful in actually hitting the rear on the Russian side. So for Moscow, and they have been saying this for a long time now, going the next escalation step and starting to hit Ukrainian aims on European territory, even if that could mean damage to European civilian infrastructure and loss of life, because you cannot steer attacks and incidents like that in a clear fashion, this is acceptable and this is the next step. So Germany's response actually is, again, expected in a way. The measures we have seen so far are not revolutionary. Closing down it's not the first time diplomatic missions of Russia are closed in Germany. It's not the first time there will be expulsions of diplomats. There are around 60 diplomats left in Germany, and I think specialists say that around a third of them might be working for Russian reconnaissance and special services. So
0: we have seen these measures happen before. Thank you very much for the analysis, Alexei Yusupov, head of a Russian program at the German Friedrich Ebert Foundation.
2: This is Newsday from the BBC with Anne and Andrew. The main stories today: Iran says it's targeted US assets in the Middle East after airstrikes were reported to have hit a wedding, killing five people and injuring dozens more. And a US aircraft carrier beset by dire conditions on board during its protracted deployment to the war in the Middle East is now docked in Thailand, providing some respite for thousands of servicemen. So let's talk about transfer deadline day next. We have stars from Argentina, Senegal, all sorts heading to the Etihad. Here's Isaac.
3: Yeah, Andrew, I want to ask you a question.
2: Do.
3: How much money do you think all the Premier League sides have spent altogether in this transfer window?
2: This is a record number, isn't it?
3: It is like a record number.
2: $400 million?
3: There's $400 million. You are greatly wrong.
2: No.
3: $4 billion.
2: I'd get like two players for that, wouldn't I?
3: Exactly. So, two players for that amount of money.
2: Maths is never my strong point.
3: Listen, you know, it's not many of my R's either, to be fair. Someone else did these numbers for me. For Premier League clubs, they have broken their all-time summer transfer record after club spending pushed well beyond $4 billion. Senegal star Illiman Ndiaye moved from Everton to Manchester City, took the amount spent past last year's mark. The headline story of the window, though, as Andrew was mentioning, is Manchester City agreeing to pay a joint British transfer record fee of around $169 million for Chelsea midfielder Enzo Fernandez. There was drama on transfer deadline day. Fernandez's replacement was due to be Senegalese midfielder Lamine Kamara. However, Monaco pulled out of that deal late on, which has reportedly infuriated Chelsea, who were given no explanation as to why. Plenty of deals going around. We're going to talk a little bit more about those transfer deals later on in the programme.
2: More with Isaac coming up. Now, we've got details from the US government on how it plans to execute the agreed deal with Venezuela, giving the US rights to 65 billion barrels of Venezuelan oil. Archana Shukla is in Mumbai. Give us more on this announcement, Archana, if you would.
4: The specifics of how they're going to, execute this deal have been released, Andrew, and it says that the U.S. will be creating a private joint venture with the second largest private oil producer in Venezuela, the North American Blue Energy Partners. And one of the extraordinary details is that U.S. government will have veto power over the appointment of any member of the board of directors, and a majority of the board of directors must be U.S. citizens, so giving direct control in that company. And, Pentagon will have a 35% ownership stake in the company, and the U.S. will be guaranteed a right to buy 20% of the output. This clearly shows the, a proper control on those 17 oil fields with 65 billion barrels of oil that the U.S. has been eyeing through this deal is in direct control of the U.S. government. These are some of the details that really add to more controversy on how the U.S. intends to go ahead with this.
2: Because everything about this situation is unusual. We're talking about the Venezuelan state. The U.S. has been a big part in changing the head of state there. Donald Trump's made no secret of the fact that in part that was about the oil.
4: Absolutely. You know, from the fact that this all started from the point when the U.S. Tried to change the, help change the government, overthrow the Maduro government. And since then, President Trump has been very clear that he wants to have more control and stake over the Venezuelan oil reserves. And in fact, he said that this current deal will help U.S. Government strategic reserves to also grow. But, the way it's being done, the U.S. government is holding stakes in private companies, is investing in private companies. This is something out of the ordinary for the U.S. government to do. We are talking about the U.S. having control over almost a fifth of Venezuela's vast oil reserves. That itself will have impact on the global oil supplies, energy markets, etc. And also, Venezuelan opposition members, party members, are not in favor. They are saying this seems like a move from the colonial times when a foreign company is kind of taking control over the politics, the economics, economic reserves of the country. There's certainly a lot of questions being raised in terms of how much control would the United States have in Venezuela.
2: All right, thanks, Achana. Business stories with Achana in Mumbai throughout Newsday.
0: We turn to Thailand now, where the U.S. aircraft carrier, the Abraham Lincoln, has docked after a record-breaking deployment at sea tied to the war with Iran. Some 5,000 crew will now be allowed to rest after more than 9 months of combat operations. The deployment had seen reports of dire conditions on board the carrier, as well as suicide attempts by sailors. A short while ago, I spoke to Natalie Olivero, the Pentagon correspondent for the Military Times, who broke the story of conditions on board. She joined me from Bridgeport in West Virginia.
5: And the most difficult thing about this deployment is the extensive time underway at sea without stopping for a port call. And additionally, not only not stopping for a port call, but the ship has been unable to resupply at sea as expected because of the supply headquarters at a fifth fleet in Bahrain. It was rendered really incapable of providing supplies back in March. When it was under attack as the war in Iran got started. So the main supply hub for the ship and any port calls, stops on land, time for rest and recuperation, all of that has not been available to the sailors on board the USS Lincoln.
0: So how bad have the conditions been on board?
5: The conditions have been as bad as having to ration food at times, although that was a few months ago, and they have since rectified the majority of those food issues, is what we have been hearing from various sailors. But the conditions have been bad enough that it's taken a real toll on sailors' mental health. There have been several reports of sailors attempting to jump overboard, some for alleged suicide attempts, others for alleged cries for help, so to speak. But the Navy has said that they have ensured that all the sailors have mental health resources and they're prepared to support their sailors underway no matter what.
0: You are a Navy veteran. Just explain to us why these deployments are so mentally draining.
5: Yeah, they're really draining because you're looking at doing your job 12 hours on and then 12 hours off. But in addition to your job, when you're out at sea, there are a lot of other duties and ancillary responsibilities that everyone on board the ship has in order to keep the ship running safely, constant maintenance being done. And on top of all of those regular, normal underway operations, you're also looking at 6 months and counting of combat operations. And that takes a toll on the crew, the ship, the supply chain, and everything else.
0: What's life like in the ship?
5: For example, younger or junior enlisted or younger sailors are not seeing daylight. They're not going topside on an aircraft carrier. So you're looking at people who have been inside the interior parts of the ship for nearly 9 months straight. So without seeing land, without stopping, without having any time off at all, they've really been burning the candle at both ends.
0: The crew are now disembarking in Thailand. How would the atmosphere be like for the sailors?
5: The sailors are long overdue for a rest, and everyone is hoping that they really enjoy some truly deserved time in Thailand, they certainly deserve the time to relax and recharge.
0: And so what happens now? Are they heading back home? Is this the end of that deployment?
5: That's what we're hearing so far. This is the end of their deployment. They'll be heading back to San Diego after they leave Thailand. So that is the plan.
0: I mean, the U.S. Navy is huge, isn't it? And this is just one ship that we're talking about. But some say that it's a symbol of the strains that are being placed under the military right now. Tell us about that.
5: I think that's fair to say, Anne. There are 11 different carrier strike groups. So the USS Lincoln is one carrier in that strike group. So there are 10 others. However, the Navy has a rotation of about 8 months for a life cycle of a ship's deployment. And other than that 8 month period, they're not supposed to be deployed. They're supposed to be doing maintenance, repairs, and then there's supposed to be that downtime between workups, ramping up for the next deployment, and that next 36-month cycle. So the Navy's own plan, the Optimized Fleet Response Plan, it says that every 36 months, only 8 months should be spent deployed out at sea so that everything can stay on course. But with the USS Gerald R. Ford and now the USS Abraham Lincoln, those deployments are now being stretched, meaning that maintenance is being stretched, repairs are being pushed back, and sailors are being overextended past their threshold.
0: Natalie Oliveira there speaking to me a little earlier. That's a Pentagon correspondent for the Military Times. You're with Newsday from the BBC World Service. There's plenty more to come.
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7: A lot of different tissue types across the human body have been analysed. Seemingly, microplastic contaminates all of these tissues.
8: Tiny fragments of plastic are now found almost everywhere. 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
7: The awareness of it as an issue for human health has only been around for 6 years, really.
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0: The US senior advisor for Arab and African Affairs, Massad Boulos, tells us why he wants the UN to extend its arms embargo to all of Sudan.
11: There are probably at least 12 countries that are in one way or the other providing military support, and this must stop.
2: Got to talk live to the chairman of Kenya Airways.
0: And we'll find out why Chinese EVs are dominating European markets after the news.
12: BBC News with Roisin Hastie. Iran says it struck several American assets in the Middle East after escalating US airstrikes were reported to have killed 5 people at an Iranian wedding ceremony. Iranian Revolutionary Guards said they'd killed a large number of American forces in Jordan, a claim swiftly denied by US officials. The US aircraft carrier, the USS Abraham Lincoln, has docked near Pattaya in Thailand, giving its 5,000 crewmen the chance to step on land for the first time in 9 months. The ship has seen prolonged deployment in the Iran war and a row over allegedly poor conditions on board. A leading pro-democracy activist in Hong Kong has pleaded guilty to foreign collusion in a second national security trial against him. Joshua Wong is already serving a prison term for subversion. He was due to be released next year. The man accused of fatally shooting the US conservative activist Charlie Kirk on a Utah campus last year has pleaded not guilty. Tyler Robinson's plea came after the judge said he should face trial on capital murder charges. The government-dominated National Assembly in Venezuela has approved a new oil deal with the United States. It hands Washington control of one-fifth of the country's petroleum reserves. Some Venezuelans have denounced the agreement as a colonial sellout. The United Nations says the response to the devastating floods in Nepal is entering a new phase focused on relief and recovery. More than 1,000 bodies have been recovered. Almost 4,000 people remain unaccounted for. A research has shown that an at-home urine test was able to detect more than 9 in 10 cases of bladder cancer. Over 1,000 patients took part in the study. Researchers hope it could eventually reduce the number of people needing invasive procedures. BBC News.
2: This is Newsday, BBC World Service, Anne Sawyer in Nairobi, Andrew Peach in London today. Good morning.
0: The strike by aviation workers at Kenya's airports is called off, but the disruption continues. We'll speak to the chairman of Kenya Airways here in studio.
2: As the rescue operation continues after last week's flooding in Nepal, we're going to hear from families who are still awaiting news of their loved ones.
0: And Isaac has news of who was in, who was out of at the English Premier League clubs on transfer deadline day. And we welcome your messages. Our text number is +44 77 86 20 50 85.
2: I suspect Manchester City fans a bit happier than Chelsea fans this morning. We'll find out. Isaac back with more on that very shortly. But first, the US President Donald Trump's senior Africa envoy, Maced Boulos, has asked the United Nations to extend its arms embargo from Darfur to all of Sudan, warning that the war could spread across the region. Drone attacks are escalating for sure. Both the army and the paramilitary rapid support forces are accused of using them. Now into its fourth year, this conflict has killed tens of thousands of people and forced 14 million from their homes. Focus on Africa's Wahiga Mwara has been talking to Maced Boulos. The conversation happened just after he presented his proposal to the UN Security Council.
13: The conflict is covering the entire territory of Sudan. There is need, and there's dire need for expanding this embargo to apply to the entire Sudan. But this is also coming in the context of the increasing levels of military support that we've seen to both warring parties in recent weeks and months. There's a tremendous increase in support to both sides, coming from a number of countries.
14: Which countries are supporting these two sides?
13: All of the neighboring countries in the region are participating in one way or the other, or facilitating certain acts in one way or the other. But as for the military support, this is done currently by all the neighboring countries, in addition to some other regional actors. And this is really very, very sad. This is a very sad event. We put out a very clear roadmap by the Quad, and the other three members of the Quad are all directly involved in one way or the other in helping to find a solution.
14: Senior advisor, are the members of the Quad part of those who you say are providing military support to either side?
13: We're not going to go into names at this time, but I think they are well known, and there are probably at least 12 countries that are in one way or the other providing military support. And this must stop. We've put a number of new sanctions on a number of individuals and entities that were facilitating, especially issues relating to mercenaries and foreign fighters, etc.
14: Why is the United States not willing to name those they believe are behind the military buildup and possibly sanction them? So would that not get us to where the world is hoping, you know, would bring an end to the war?
13: There's no hesitation, and it's for this reason that we're going, and we went to the UN Security Council with this proposed resolution.
14: Of the 12 countries that you say are behind a military buildup in Sudan, at least one of them has been referenced numerous times by different human rights organizations. The UAE has been referenced by Amnesty International, Human Rights Watch, amongst other bodies as well. What do you make of the report that the UAE is part of the groups fueling the war in Sudan?
13: We are against any foreign military support to any of the two warring parties in Sudan. We are absolutely against that, and it must stop. I think Secretary Ruby has spoken about that several times, talking about that.
14: You speak to UAE officials. Do you tell them this? Do you express your concerns? You spoke to them last week, I believe.
13: Yes, of course. I mean, as you know, their position is that they deny any direct involvement There might be some traders or whatever that are doing these sorts of supplies, providing supplies to both sides. But again, we're not here to go into these details. Our position is that we are against any military, external military support to any of the two warring parties, and this must end.
14: We recently saw you before the UN Security Council putting forward a proposal for a countrywide arms embargo in Sudan. The Sudanese army has come out strongly. Their representative at the UN, some of their allies, including Russia, say this would work against them when they say they are protecting the people of Sudan in Khartoum and elsewhere as well. They say this proposal by the US is targeting them. How do you respond to that?
13: This is in no way designed to give any advantage to one warring party or the other in any way. This is to help the Sudanese people. After all, it's the Sudanese people that are suffering today. You have about 33 million Sudanese people that are in need of aid in one way or the other. About 23 or 24 million of them live in famine-like conditions. So before talking about acquiring additional arms, they should talk about facilitating the delivery of aid to their people. It was a major and key aspect of the Quad roadmap that we put out last September, and it's not yet in place because of these the warring parties have refused, and especially the Sovereignty Council, to be very precise. They have refused to accept this humanitarian truce.
2: And that's US President Donald Trump's senior Africa envoy, Masoud Boulos, talking to Focus on Africa. 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
0: To the Nepal-Tibet border now, where more than 1,000 bodies have been recovered following last week's flash floods, whilst almost 4,000 people remain unaccounted for. The United Nations says that the biggest challenge remains access, with many communities still relying on helicopter flights for supplies.
2: Now, throughout Newsday, we're going to hear from people who've been personally affected by the floods, and specifically families who are still waiting for news of loved ones a week on. First, outside sources, Rahul Tandon has been talking to Tanay, whose older brother Ankit and sister-in-law Ankita are missing. Tanay updated Rahul from Nashik in India.
15: My elder brother and his fiance, they both are missing. And last I got a message from him that he is going to the immigration center, Sabru Besi, and the was like 7:29 a.m. of 26th of August.
16: And where were they heading to in Nepal?
15: They were actually going to the Mansarovar place. It's a pilgrimage kind of. My sister-in-law was very religious, and she was a British citizen. My brother was also a UK citizen, and he was very athletic and adventurous kind of. My brother was like, whatsoever he puts his hand on, he gets the excellency. Like, he plays guitar, and he started with in an instrument called harmonium. He sings very well. They used to participate in lots of cultural activities and all.
16: So they were people who had lots going on in their lives. And as you said there, Ankita, your sister-in-law, was religious. So this was an important trip for them, wasn't it?
15: Yes. Actually, she was very religious and she likes to go places. And my brother likes adventurous kind of tour. And they visit places a lot. Inspire, I mean, it's not only the pilgrimage kind. They have visited like half of the world, I believe, Japan and most countries in Europe. And recently they have been to US.
16: I know this is going to be difficult for you, but can I take you back to when you began to get that news of what was happening in Nepal? What began to go through your mind at that moment? Were you just desperately calling, trying to get in contact with them?
15: Yes, actually. The thing is, my family watches TV news only in the morning. Like, they wake up and they do little exercise and all. And after that, my parents, father is approximately 70, mother is 65, breakfast. Until that time, till 9 a.m. of 26th IST timings, there wasn't any news. By in the afternoon, my sister-in-law's mother called my mother informing there is a flood going on. So my mother thought, yeah, it was a flood. But she wasn't able to explain in a better way that it was a flash flood and everything is gone for now. What media is reporting. So then we started shaking, and my mother started crying, and my father was watching the news. I was in my room doing my work, means I'm doing like work from home. My father called me and told me this thing got happened. Then I took the leave from my work, and I started looking for them, searching them, calling everything.
16: So they are obviously in an area that looks like it's been badly affected by the flash floods. You try and call them, you don't get an answer. What else can you do? Can you try and contact the authorities in Nepal? I mean, have you had any information at all?
15: My father contacted the tour organizer because my brother has already took one tour from him previously, maybe in 2025. He went to the Himalayas in a helicopter kind of trip. So my father started calling the coordinator. He used to work from Kathmandu. And then he informed on the very first day, like, sir, we had been to that area since a long time, and the kind of flash flood and the things what are getting displayed, there is very less chance. He clearly said that you must wait for the miracle, because I got it confirmed. Tour guide got it confirmed by 8 o'clock that everyone was at the immigration center, and that area is heavily affected. There's two coordinators, they might have escaped it. And till this date, we haven't heard from anyone, my brother or my sister-in-law.
16: It must be an impossible situation for you, for your parents.
15: Yeah, obviously, it's like you are just waking up. One day we just got a news and everything is gone. It's not like they were ill and suffering from a disease or something. We didn't got the time to make our minds and everything. And it's still going on. Our life is a little bit devastated and everything.
16: I can imagine that you're not doing anything else. You're just sat by the phone hoping that you're going to get a call. Forgive me for asking this question, because I know how difficult it is for you. Have you thought about the fact that they're not going to survive this?
15: He was my elder brother. I did everything before taking his permission, like the investments, or if I wanted to buy a mobile or something. These kind of supports I used to get from him, and each and every kind of. So the thing is, I don't want to live with that fact that I won't be able to talk to my brother and my sister-in-law. And we tried to check everything from that time, and from 4 p.m. IST timing, I tried to contact everyone, the news and the hotlines, what they were showing, and the U.S. embassy and everything. Whatsoever possible, the internet, I was checking the area and everything. The news lines, headlines, article, whomsoever is reporting, what they are trying to say. Feeling like I was helpless or something means I cannot do anything.
2: It's Tanay, who's still waiting for news of his brother Ankit and sister-in-law Ankita. Later in Newsday, we'll hear from other families who are awaiting news of their loved ones a week on from those floods in Nepal. This is Newsday with Anne Soy in Nairobi, Andrew Peach in London. Here are the top stories today. Iran says it's targeted several US assets in the Middle East after US airstrikes were reported to have hit a wedding and killed 5 people. And a US aircraft carrier beset by dire conditions on board during its protracted deployment in the war with Iran has finally docked in Thailand, so finally some rest time for the thousands of servicemen on board.
0: To Kenya now, where the strike by aviation workers at the Kenyan airports has been called off. But the disruption is continuing to hit airlines as they clear their backlogs of flights and passengers. Now, the two-day strike forced airlines to cancel and reschedule flights with thousands of passengers affected. Airlines are now assessing the financial cost. And we're now joined by Kiprono Kitony, the chairman of the board of the Kenya Airways, one of the airlines impacted by that strike. And there has been news coming this morning from the airline itself about the chief executive officer, George Kamal, resigning less than 9 months after taking the job. We invited you before this news broke, but allow me to just start with that. Why?
17: Thank you very much. First and foremost, George Kamal has been working for Kenya Airways as a chief operating officer for the last 4 years. And 9 months ago, he took over on an acting capacity as a CEO after the departure of the then CEO, Mr. Alan Kilavuka. He has been in the role until late July, when he expressed the intention to leave the job because of personal reasons. And we accepted his decision at the end of last month. And we have quickly moved on to transition the position to Mr. Habil Waswani, who takes over from yesterday, or actually from the 14th of this month. Alongside that, we have initiated a process for the recruitment of a substantive CEO that should conclude at the end of this calendar year.
0: And the timing of it is just quite challenging for the airline, isn't it?
17: It is.
0: You're just coming from this 2-day strike, yes, that just nearly paralyzed your operations. This is the main airport that you operate from. What has been the impact of that?
17: The impact has been significant. And first of all, let me clarify that the industrial action was really targeted against the two other key agencies in our ecosystem. That's the Kenya Civil Aviation Authority and the Kenya Airports Authority. We, as Kenya Airways, bore the brunt of it because we transport currently about half of all inbound and outbound traffic into Kenya through Jomo Kenyatta, which is about 9 million per annum. And the 3 days that we, you know, did not operate because we operated at a real slow pace has had a very significant commercial and economic impact to the airline. In terms of direct costs, it would be in the region of $7 million that we, you know, in terms of opportunity lost and the exports not transported. I mean, we are an enabler of trade. We are the link for, you know, passenger traffic into and out of Kenya. And the inconvenience to the general passenger traffic into this country has been significant. And as Kenya Airways, we went out of our way to try and mitigate the situation in as much as we could. Over the 3 days, we hired about 730 rooms. We provided refreshments to the passengers. We had a constant stream of communication to reassure them that we will restore services as soon as we could. And, you know, the direct implication has been, you know, very, very significant. We had a total of, 63 flights cancelled, 140 delayed. A lot of distress, especially for students travelling back to their different destinations. Agricultural exports compromised because of lack of quality. And it's been a really big impact to not just Kenya Airways, but to the country as a whole.
0: Huge impact. And we'll come to the impact on the your company's books in a moment, but in terms of the backlog, where are you at in terms of clearing that? Are there still delays? Are some of your passengers still experiencing delays and cancellations?
17: Yeah, one of the things that I could say with no fear of contradiction is that the personnel that we have at Kenya Airways are second to none. And they really live up to the slogan that we have of being the pride of Africa. They have been working around the clock. In fact, I was at the airport personally the whole weekend with our teams at the front line. And, the operational resilience has been amazing. And I have been assured by the management team, especially by the flight operations manager, Mr. Captain Paul Njoroge, that it will take us up to 72 hours for the full restoration of services. And by the end of this day, we should be back to normal on all our routes.
0: Right. So you can assure your passengers that from tomorrow,
17: yes,
0: there will be no more delays.
17: Indeed, I could.
0: What impact then does it have on your books? Because you're coming from the first half of this year, you made huge losses, $120 plus million.

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2: Confirm na lang if those are your statements.
3: Yes, sir. I will cooperate.
2: Thank you. Thank you, sir. So, again, going back to the certifications, would you confirm, sir, that in those hearings, you mentioned that when you submitted the certifications to the COA, you took them as is?
3: Yes, sir.
2: Yes. And in fact, when you used them, you said you weren't even sure if they would suffice.
3: Yes, sir.
2: Correct, sir? Okay. Now, para hindi na ho natin isa-isahin pa itong mga dokumento na to, you would agree, dito sa mga dokumento na to, again, I'm referring to the AFP certificates, no? None of them identify who are the rewarded informers, no?
3: Yes.
2: Of course, yes. It also does not identify what particular information was supposedly purchased purchased with the reward, no? The particular information purchased with the reward. Tama ho ba yan?
3: With just a counter manifestation.
2: Sige.
3: No particular information except it said that they were able to identify areas where the wireless would be. But as to your question, I'll answer it directly. No particular specific information was identified. Yes.
2: Okay.

0: Okay. So for example, it states here the certification submitted by Lieutenant Colonel Magtanggol Panopio, no, dated December 5, 2023, third paragraph. The identification of the areas where the summits are to be conducted was made possible through the information we primarily got from the DepEd, the LGUs, and the PNP. I suppose this is the information that you're referring to.
1: Yes, correct, sir.
0: But it does not state here that this information was received from an informant. Tama ho, sir?
1: Not in that document.
0: Yes, exactly. The very document that was submitted to the COA, it's not there, tama ho?
1: Tama ho.
0: Yes. And it also doesn't, much less does it state that this information was secured by paying rewards. Tama ho, sir?
1: Tama po.
0: Yes. And this applies to all of these other certifications. Tama,
1: yes,
0: sir?
1: Yes,
0: yes. Yes, thank you.

0: Okay. So, a while ago, sir, you confirmed that in the hearings that you attended before the Congress, no? You were categorical, no, in stating that insofar as you're aware, the only two people who were privy to confidential funds were the Vice President and the SDO Fajarda. Tama yun, sir. At that time, I'm qualifying it, and I'm sure you know where I'm
1: during
0: going.
1: That hearing.
0: Give you a chance to explain during that hearing.
1: During that hearing, sir.
0: Yes, okay. Now, subsequently, particularly during the hearing on November 25, 2024, still, no, before the CGGPA, you were also in that hearing, as mentioned a while ago, yes?
1: Yes, I was in that hearing,
0: yes,
1: sir.
0: And you also heard the testimonies given by the SDO Fajarda, correct?
1: Correct.
0: Okay. And I'm not going to... at this point, no need to be verbatim, no quoting, but in broad strokes, you will agree with me. In that hearing, SDO Fajarda stated that he turned over the confidential funds to a certain Colonel Nolasco. Is that accurate, sir?
1: Well, not verbatim also, but that was what I heard him say.
0: Yes, okay. In fact, he said, to be accurate, this is Colonel Dennis Nolasco, sir, no? He said, when asked, no? He said, sa security officer lang po ako nagdi-disburse niyan. Wala na pong iba. And he, when asked to identify who is the security officer, he said si Colonel Dennis Nolasco po. Tama ho, sir?
1: I recall that, sir.
0: Yes. Oh. And of course, you don't have any basis to contest that statement, correct, sir?
1: That's his statement, sir.
0: Yes. So you don't have any basis?
1: No,
2: already
1: I don't.
2: He asked and answered, Your Honor.
0: Did not answer. He just said that's his statement. But be that as it may.
3: Ask and answer. Move forward. Yes. Move ahead, counsel.
0: And he was even asked, no? If that turnover of confidential funds by the SDO to Colonel Nolasco occurred for all three 37.5 million releases, and his response was, yes, correct, sir?
1: Yes, I remember that.
0: Okay. And he was even specifically asked, no, kung bukod dito kay Nolasco, meron pa ba siyang pinagbigyan ng ibang pera nitong confidential funds? Ang sinabi niya, wala na ho. Tama ho?
1: Tama po.
0: Okay.

0: At maalala din nyo ho, nung tinanong ho siya ni Deputy Speaker J.J. Suarez, sino po ang nagbigay ng pahintulot o ng kapangyarihan para si Colonel Nolasco po ang mag-disburse ng pera, ang naging sagot ho niya, Your Honor, si VP Sara po. Tama?
1: I remember something to that effect, although I'm not sure about the wording. But okay. Yes, something to that effect.
0: Okay. Would it be necessary to locate the TSA?
1: I think the point was made na
0: yes, that it was the Vice President
1: that advised him to do so. Or instructed him to do so.
0: Para precise ho tayo, siyang nagbigay ng pahintulot o ng kapangyarihan para si Colonel Nolasco po ang mag-disburse ng pera. Your
2: now,
0: Honor, si VP Saramay.
2: I will have to check, Your Honor. I've given leeway to the prosecutor to ask certain questions prior to this one. But this clearly is a question to elicit some hearsay. Now, if the source of these statements is the TSN itself, this witness is not the proper witness to ask these questions. I mean, they've already called Fajardo, if I'm not mistaken. That person is scheduled to take the witness stand. The prosecutor can ask these questions to the man himself when he is presented, not to this witness.
3: Brief reply before I acknowledge, recognize Senator Judge Erwin Dulfo.
0: These are independently relevant statements, Your Honor. No? And the witness already confirmed most of this. He did not contest that these were actually stated and that he has no knowledge to contest them. And please, Your Honor, I'll just ask for leeway. Just allow me 5 and 10 questions and we'll make precisely the point why we're raising these questions. At this point, Your Honor, sorry.
3: I will make a ruling in regard to that, but first, Senator Judge Erwin.
4: Mr. Presiding Officer.
3: Yes, what is your pleasure, sir?
4: Thank you. I just want to ask. Wala naman ako makita ng pangalan dito na
0: November 20.
4: Attorney Poa. Okay. Nakikita ko dito Fajardo, Suarez, Fajardo between Fajardo and Congressman Suarez. I don't know why this has to come up, and the person, our witness, will be asked questions basing on the conversation between Mr. Fajardo and Suarez. Now, enlighten me, presiding officer. Are we going to the right direction, or are we wasting our time here? Why ask questions to this person, to this witness? Pero na, hindi naman po siya nagsabi. Mabuti sana, kanina ko ba tinitignan? Wala naman makitang POA dyan. Between a conversation between Congressman Suarez and Mr. Fajardo. Siguro kung may attorney po, maintindihan ko pa. Otherwise, we'll be wasting our time. Correct me if I'm wrong, Mr. President.
3: The point of Senator Judge Erwin Tulfo is well taken. Attorney Jay, I gave you enough leeway already. You asked 3 or 4 questions about the statements of Fajardo.
0: Yes, sir.
3: And you will be calling Mr. Fajardo if he were not sick. Hope he was supposed to appear this week or perhaps next week if he feels better. These questions apply more to him than to Attorney Poa. I am constrained to sustain the objection of Attorney Sheila.
0: Yes,
3: move on to your next point.
0: Your Honor, and the next point is going to be very clear.
3: Thank you.
0: Remember again. So as you've stated a while ago, no, at that time the only two people who were privy to the confidential funds. These were your statements in October 17 and September 25, 2024, were the SDO, Fajardo, and Vice President. But during that hearing, you heard Fajardo say that apparently, according to her, she transferred all of the confidential funds to this Colonel Nolasco. Now, this is my question. Upon hearing that, no, was that the first time that you heard it during that hearing?
1: The security officer?
0: That the funds were transferred to Colonel Nolasco.
1: That I'll be more precise. Actually, that was the first time that I heard that there was a security officer,
0: yes.
1: Your Honor.
0: Okay, that there's a security officer, number one, and number two, that the funds were transferred, the confidential funds were transferred by Fajardo, SDO Fajardo to Nolasco.
1: That's correct. That's
0: also
1: correct.
0: The first time. Okay, so it means that at the time that you were preparing your response to the AOMs, you did not even know about this role of Colonel Nolasco, correct, sir?
1: That's correct.
0: Okay. So, at that time that you were preparing that response, necessarily, you were not able to talk to the person who supposedly paid these funds to the informers. Is that correct?
1: That's correct. Okay. I mean, you mean the security officer?
0: Yes.
1: Yes.
0: Oh,
1: yes.
0: To the person who was actually holding the funds, because apparently it's not SDO Fajarda, correct?
1: Yes, because yes. I only spoke to SDO Fajarda.
0: Yes. Okay. That was news to you, no? When you suddenly heard, because you said in Congress there was only VP Sara. You said it under oath consistently. VP Sara Duterte and Fajarda who were privy to it. Now October 5. You heard that apparently there's a third person here who actually handled the funds, Colonel Nolasco. Now, my question is, upon hearing that, did you approach VP Sara, since you had direct access to her, to ask, Ma'am, totoo ba yung sinabi ni SDO Fajarda na yung confidential funds binigay lahat kay Colonel Nolasco?
1: Hindi po. And I'll, can I explain?
0: Hindi ho. Okay lang. So you did not give it. So you just took it at face value, yung statement ho niya.
1: It was a very strange time at that point because I just resigned as spokesperson of the OVP, sir.
0: Uh-huh. So, yes.
1: The communication wasn't like before at that time.
0: Okay. So being the competent lawyer that you are, you did not take steps anymore to ascertain if that crucial information stated by SDO Fajarda was accurate?
2: Now, I have to object, Your Honor, before the witness answers.
3: What's the objection, Attorney Sheila?
2: I think the counsel was already reminded earlier not to use inappropriate or even
0: inappropriate.
2: Insulting. No, being the competent lawyer as you are, and this even is misleading, Your Honor, because the answers of the witness was not in connection with his being a lawyer. The questions and the responses pertain to his office at the time when he responded to the AOM, Your Honor.
0: With all due respect, I don't know how the co-counsel of Attorney Poa could find the statement describing him as a highly competent lawyer to be offensive.
2: No, but he didn't. We can.
0: And inappropriate.
2: We can replay the video, and that was not a description.
3: Counsels, please. I will sustain the objection, but not on that ground, Attorney Sheila, on the ground it was asked and answered already. The witness already answered that he did not discuss the matter anymore with the Vice President, given the peculiar situation their relationship was in, given that he resigned. So that was his answer, counsel, to yes. The same question.
0: Thank you, Your Honor. So he did not ask the Vice President at that time, but now my question is, are you telling us, or did you take any action at all to confirm the accuracy of that statement after hearing it?
1: No, sir, because it did not relate to the AOM anymore.
0: Okay. So you
3: I'd like to add, but I know
0: That's okay. So you did not even confirm if what SDO Fajarda said was accurate.
2: As an answer, Your Honor.
3: As an answer, counsel.
0: That's okay. I'll accept that you did not. No.

0: Okay. Now, would you recall that when asked, SDO Acosta made a similar admission that she, for her part, she transferred the confidential funds of the Office of the Vice President to Colonel La Chica.
1: Now I have an objection, Your Honor. Again.
2: You're listening to DZRJ 810 AM. We'll be right back after these.

0: Gina Acosta testified, the term used was disbursement. And in fact, I recall that she repeatedly asserted that she disbursed, not transferred. Again, we cannot mislead yung mga nanonood sa atin. Transfer and disbursement, etc., Your Honor. We can just refer to the TSN if this is something chair, that will help the prosecutor.
1: The chair confirms that Gina mentioned disburse. In fact, that was one of the questions of the chair.
2: Thank you, sir. Sige, Tagalogin natin para simple. So, binigay niya no, yung pera na hawak-hawak niya na confidential funds as SDO, binigay niya ito lahat kay Colonel La Chica. Tama ho ba?
0: Your Honor, the witness is again...
2: I have to ask. Now, what's the basis of the question? Filipino and English are both allowed to be used in this proceeding.
0: You're presuming my ground for objection.
1: Kindly finish, Attorney Sheila.
0: Yes, Your Honor. The prosecutor is now again asking the witness about the statement that he did not make, Your Honor.
2: And I think
0: counsel knows the ground for objection. This is hearsay. This is not his declaration.
2: It doesn't matter, Your Honor.
1: Attorney Jay, what do you say?
2: Your Honor, again, that is not the point here. That is a that's an independently relevant statement. Oh. So that was already admitted into the records. And in fact, that statement was given by the witness herself when she was here.
0: Well, she was subjected to cross-examination.
2: Obviously not hearsay, you know. She was here and subjected to cross-examination. Hence, it cannot be hearsay.
0: I'm sorry, Attorney Jay.
2: And the question was very simple. It was just, does he remember that witness stating that answer?
0: Well, Your Honor, the hearsay rule does not pertain to the original declarant. It pertains to the witness on witness stand, Your Honor.
1: Just to get over this, Attorney Poa, you know where he's headed towards. Kindly just answer the question.
3: I heard her say that she disbursed the funds Colonel La Chica.
2: Okay, thank you, Attorney Poa. Okay, so you heard her disburse the funds to Colonel La Chica. No? And you also heard her say this was upon the instructions of the Vice President, correct?
3: I heard her say that, yes.
2: Yeah. Okay. You also have no basis to contest that, correct?
3: No personal knowledge to contest that.
2: So hence, no basis to contest it, correct, sir?
3: Yes, but I'd like to be accurate and say no personal knowledge to contest
2: that's
3: it.
2: Okay.
3: Let that be reflected in the record, Your Honor.
2: All right, that's fine. Okay. And with respect to ASIC, Lemuel Ortonio, no? Who was the one who responded to the AOMs received by the OVP? No? You stated also that everything that he did, no? The responses to the AOMs, they were upon the instructions of the Vice President. You heard that, sir?
3: Sir, for just excuse me for this one. I don't remember exactly how he said it. So if you do have the TSNs, maybe...
2: Okay,
3: but I will confirm whatever the TSN says.
2: Okay. Can we flash the TSNs, please?
3: Sorry, I don't want to delay the proceedings further, but just for this one, I really do not remember.
2: The part where it says... Nung na-receive ko po yung AOM, I informed the Chief of Staff and the Vice President. Anong page? August 26, page 36, Your Honor.

0: So if you can help me read na lang, yes, I empathize.
1: Nung na-receive, and scroll up please. Nung na-receive ko po yung AOM, ma'am, I informed the chief of staff and the vice president. And from there, there was an instruction to me to coordinate with the special disbursing officer and the security officer, which I did also, ma'am. And then from their replies, ma'am, parang I drafted the response and then I submitted the reply for the final approval to the head of the agency. The head of agency is the vice president, sir?
0: Yes, yes.
1: Okay. And after that, asked by the Senate president, thank you, Mr. Presiding Officer. So then, Mr. Ortonio, nakita ko sa mga records na anim na beses kayong pumirma ng reply to COA. Itong anim na letters na ito, ito ba ay nabasa? Nakita, ipinakita ka Vice President Sara, Mr. Ortonio, all the replies, sir, that were drafted were also sent to our Vice President for her information, for reference, and review.
2: Your Honor.
3: Where are you leading to, Counsel?
1: I will make the connection, Your Honor, in about 5 more questions, Your Honor.
2: But
3: yes, Attorney Sheila. Then I have to recognize Attorney Sheila.
2: Thank you, Your Honor. Same objection. In fact, there's an additional ground, Your Honor. Witness will be incompetent because this appears to be statements from Mr. Ortonio from another office, the office of the Vice President. I think the witness is called here as the former spokesperson of the Department of Education and not of the Office of the Vice President, Your Honor. And so, with respect to any communications between the staff members of the OVP, this witness will not have any knowledge, Your Honor.
3: Kindly reply, Attorney Jay. Yeah.
1: That is an assumption that we wouldn't know until we ask the witness himself whether he knows it or not.
3: No, I don't have
1: it. If he doesn't know, then we will accept it, sir.
3: Then the presiding officer will have to ask, where are you? I cannot also help you because I don't know what your point,
1: yes.
3: Now where you're headed towards.
1: Yes, Your Honor. Now I will ask. So see, this witnesses all stated that all of their actions with respect to the liquidation of the confidential funds were at least with knowledge of the Vice President. No? This. Now my question is, ASEC Ortonio does not report directly to the Vice President, right?
0: I do not know that, Your Honor. I really do not know their structure there.
1: It's okay. But you do?
0: Yes, I do.
1: Yes. So, would it be correct to say then, let me check back. As you mentioned a while ago, even as your role as a spokesperson, no, bago ho kayo magbigay ng statements no, sa publiko, tulad ho ng binasa natin kanina, tinatawagan nyo pa ang Vice Presidente no, para malaman niya kung ano ho yung gusto niya. 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
0: Accurate.
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0: Tama po.
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0: Upon finality.
1: Yes. 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
0: Tama po.
1: 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Kung hindi, tama?
0: Yes, tama.
1: Dahil sa mga rason na yan lahat, ibig sabihin lang yan, hindi ho kayo gagalaw ng sarili nyo lang with respect to this reply at hindi nyo to isusumite nang hindi alam ng Vice Presidente.
2: Well,
1: tama
2: now,
1: ho ba yun?
2: An objection. That's misleading, Your Honor. That's misleading, Your Honor. It assumes a fact that has not been established by the prior questions of the prosecutor, Your Honor. Yung, ibig sabihin nito, hindi kayo gagalaw kung that, Your Honor.
3: It is a big leap, Attorney Joy, but let me. Attorney Powa, lahat po ng ginawa niyo kaugnay sa pagsagot sa AOM ay nalalaman ng Vice Presidente.
0: Nalaman po niya, yes, nalaman niya.
3: Inotorisa niya.
0: Your Honor, it will entail a bit of explanation if I'll be very fast. Okay, ang proseso po kasi sa DepEd, pag may dumating na AOM, anong po mamang AOM yan? Darating po yan sa USEC for Finance, who's in charge of the AOM Task Force. No? Pag nakuha na po yung AOM, the AOM Task Force or the USEC for Finance will now coordinate kung sino yung opisina subject of that AOM. So in this case, ako po yung OIC USEC Finance at ako rin po yung masasabing head ng opisina ng OSEC aside from the Vice President, of course. So what happened was, when we got the AOM, syempre po, in-inform ko po siya that we got the AOM. Okay. And I informed her and asked for permission if I can coordinate with the SDO dahil yan lang naman ang alam ko na may alam dito sa mga pondo na to. And she said, okay. So nakipag-usap po ako sa kanya. The way the relationship between the Vice President and I work professionally at the DepEd level is that we have meetings, no, to brief her. So after all this, I told the Vice President, kinuwento ko sa kanya kung ano yung sinabi sa akin ng STO at kung ano yung mga dokumentong nakalap ko. And she said yes. And finally, a day before I submitted the AOM response, I gave her a soft copy of the response itself. That's all, Your Honor. And then she said copy.
3: Did she approve it?
0: Well, her response was copy.
3: C-O-P-Y. Meaning she got it.
0: Meaning she received it, yes.
3: Now, when you said you talked to the SDO and this was your intended response to the AOM and she said yes, what does that mean? Yes to what?
0: Meaning, Your Honor, I told her I was going to coordinate with the SDO. She said yes to coordinating with the SDO.
3: No, you already came back to her again after yes. You talked to the SDO and she said yes, you said.
0: I came back to her and I briefed her on all of my answers to the AOM and she just said okay.
3: So she said okay. So she gave her approval to what you wrote in the AOM. Is that
0: well,
3: a safe answer?
0: Yes, Your Honor, except she didn't have a copy yet. I was just briefing her. Yeah, verbal kasi kami mag briefing, Your Honor.
3: So she perused it, listened to you verbally, and she acceded to you when you asked for permission to submit the AOM.
0: She was only able to peruse it the day before I submitted, during the briefing.
3: And she did not prevent you from filing?
0: She did not prevent me from filing.
3: Up to today, hindi ka pa niya pinagsasabihan ba't mo finile yun?
0: Hindi po, dahil may credit notice nga po kami.
3: Okay. Attorney Jay, your witness.
1: Thank you, Your Honor, for that. Para lang maliwanag, I'm not sure if I got it correctly. Tama ho ba pati yung AFP certifications?
0: Hindi ko po napakita.
1: Pero na-discuss niyo ho sa kanya.
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1: 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Please correct me kung mali ho ako, no? 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No? 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
0: SDO muna nilapitan ko, sir.
1: Thank you.
0: SDO. SDO ang nagsabi sa akin. Sabi ko, kailangan ko ng DEP as yes. Provide the AOM. At kailangan ko ng document evidencing okay. Success. Ang sabi po ng SDO sa akin, sa DEP, he will need time to get it from the field.
1: Sir, dun lang muna tayo sa document evidencing please, success. Para mabilis tayo.
0: Documenting evidencing success, sabi niya, he will try to get it from the field, but perhaps I could also help him follow up with USEC Mempin since USEC to USEC, baka mas mapabilis. That's
1: sige
0: what he said.
1: Yung part na sinabi niyong, I will try also to get it from the field, aminin niyo, hindi niyo nasabi yan. At siya din, hindi niya nasabi yan kahit saan sa mga pagdinig sa Congress.
0: Opo.
1: Tama ho, opo. No? 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Tama,
0: yes,
1: sir? Okay. So ngayon, nandun na tayo, no? 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Binalik sa inyo, sinubmit nyo. Tama ho?
0: Tama po.
1: Okay. Medyo may konting problema lang, sir, no? Kailangan nating klaruhin to. Do you have copies of the certificates? May we request, Your Honor, that the witness be given copies of the certificates?
0: I brought my copies, but I'm happy to use the
1: copies. Yes, please, sir, para mabilis ho tayo.

0: Okay. So the certification issued by Colonel Manaros M. Boransing, no? Exhibit P dash Roman numeral 1-22-A for the prosecution.
1: Yes, sir.
0: Yes. Makikita nyo ho dito, dun sa second paragraph, this certification is issued this 1st January 2024. Nakita nyo ho yun, sir?
1: Yes, sir.
0: Kahapon, no, it's a matter of record, sinabi din ho ni Colonel Boransing na ilang beses na inissue niya to, itong date na to, January 1st, 2024. Now, dun naman ho tayo dun sa certification na na-issue naman ho ni Lieutenant Colonel at that time, now full Colonel, Magtanggol Panopio.
1: Yes po.
0: Yes. Ang date naman ho dito, December 5, 2023, ano ho?
1: Tama po.
0: For the record also, Your Honor, sama, as will be borne out by the transcript, the witness repeatedly acknowledged yesterday that this document was issued by him on December 5, 2023 as stated in that letter. Also, Carlos B. Sangandaan Jr., Lieutenant Colonel, also issued the certification, Exhibit P-1-22-B. The date, sir, is December 30,
1: 2023. That's correct, sir. That's
0: okay.
1: Correct.
0: So, December 2023, let me repeat the date. December 3, 2023. December 5, 2023. January 1, 2024. These were the dates when the certifications were prepared. Can you remind us again, sir, when did you receive the AOM, which according to you, this is the very reason why you asked Colonel Mempin to produce this AFP certificates. When did you receive that AOM?
1: Feb 2, 2024.
0: Feb 2, 2024. Obviously, 2 months after the issuances of the certificates. Correct, sir?
1: Correct.
0: Okay. So, they existed already, no? At the time that you received the AOM.
1: It appears so, sir.
0: It appears so. So, narinig din natin, sinabi nila, they were issued for attendance purposes. Attorney, I have to ask, no? Hindi ho ba, nung December pa lang, nagawa na ito, ang purpose nila to prove attendance, and then, when you needed proof, to justify your use of the confidential funds as demanded by the Commission of Audit, you repurposed these certificates and use them now based on your theory and presumptions to show that you can use them as proof of successor.
2: Objection, Your Honor. 2 grounds, argumentative and misleading. Yung certifications na binanggit ng counsel kanina, hindi naman lahat ginawa ng December 5, 2023.
0: Yes, some are January.
2: In fact, mayroon January 1, yes. May December 30, December 5, yes. At may iba-iba pang pecha.
0: So all that's before misleading. February 2024.
2: Pangalawa, Your Honor, yung pagbanggit ng di pa ay inyong nirepurpose. That's argumentative, Your Honor.
0: Your Honor, again, sorry, please, no?
3: Please, counsel. Counsel, please.
0: Again.
3: Yeah, go ahead,
0: not
3: counsel.
0: Not because the witness is being placed ask a question which appears already that he will not agree to it. It does not make it argumentative. This is a question of fact. Ginamit mo lang ba ito? Repurpose mo lang ba to para suportahan yung paggamit niyo ng funds? That's a question of fact na pwede niyang sabihin o hindi. Well, ginamit niyo lang ba to para magpalusot o hindi? Pwede din niyang sagutin yan. So, sir.
2: No, President, I will ask for a ruling from the court for the objection.
3: Allow, counsels, allow the chair. Again, you have a smart witness and a lawyer at that answering the questions. Kailan niyo po natanggap yung AOM?
1: Feb 2, Your Honor. Feb 2.
3: Feb 2. At ayon sa sagot mo kanina pa.
1: 2024.
3: Tinanong mo si, tinuro ka ni SDO Farda, nakausapin si Mempin, kaugnay sa proof of success, di ba?
1: Tama po.
3: Sabi ni Attorney Jay, yung mga certification na inattach mo sa iyong April na sagot sa AOM, di ba?
1: Opo.
3: inattach mo itong mga certification na ginawa noong December at January. December 2023 and January 2024. Tama?
1: Tama po.
3: So, tila lumalabas, nanando na yun, bago pa man natanggap yung IOM. I think the point Attorney Jay is trying to make is, bakit nauna yon or in-antedate ba yon or naka-file na yon kay Yusek Mempin at nung hinanap nyo, nilabas, binigay at in-attach?
1: You would know. Your Honor, I cannot speculate kung bakit ganun. Pwedeng, kasi ang daming pwedeng possibility. 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So I don't know if alam naman siguro ng kung sino man ang nag-ooperate na kailangan pag may rewards, may document evidencing success. So maaring nahingi na noon, hindi lang nabibigay sa central office. There's so many possibilities and I don't want to speculate dahil I'm under oath, baka may masabi
3: akong hindi tama. But one thing is for sure, at the time you got the AOM, wala pa kayong hawak na certification.
1: Walang napakita sa akin, Your Honor.
3: Yes,
1: walang napakita ang SDO. Ang SDO, walang napakita sa akin.
3: Yes. You're not aware if it was already there or produced after?
1: I'm not aware of that.
3: If at all, Yusek Mempin would know?
1: Yes, probably. But I have to say on the record that when I asked the SDO, kung meron na tayong DEPs, wala naman pong napakita sa akin. I mean, sorry, documents evidencing success. Walang napakita sa akin kaya sinabi, baka pwedeng i-follow up ko rin si Yusek Mempin dahil Yusek to Yusek, baka mas mabilis.
3: So from your end, to reiterate, at the time you received the AOM, you did not know of these certifications?
1: Yes, Your Honor. In fact, that's why I never asked for certifications.
3: But that it does not necessarily mean that they were not in existence already. Unless the question was asked to both Colonels Buransing and Panopio if they antedated these certifications.
1: Exactly, Your Honor.
3: And no such evidence was presented when they testified.
1: Exactly. And I wouldn't know that. I wouldn't be in a position to answer that.
3: And if at all someone would know, it would be Yusek Mempin. If at all.
1: If at all or the Colonels themselves, Your Honor.
3: Yeah. Okay.
0: Thank you.
3: Attorney Jay, you're with me.
0: Yes. Just for the record, in the transcripts of the hearing yesterday will bear me out. The two witnesses confirmed that the dates stated in those certifications that they issued were in fact the dates when they made those certifications. This is reflected on the transcripts. Now, also, sir, pasensya na, attorney, you know, I heard you don't want to make speculation. You have to admit, you made some speculations there. So we have to move.
1: I'm sorry, but I did not make speculation.
0: I will point out which speculation.
1: No, you're interpreting things I did not say.
3: Attorney Sheila,
0: Your Honor, with all due respect.
3: No? Let's give Attorney Jay some...
0: He gave some scenarios, possible scenarios a while ago, no?
1: Thank you, sir, for the...
0: That's just my point. Okay. Thank you, sir, for not making it difficult. No, so just that portion that we're not based on his personal knowledge. We're just respectfully requesting they be stricken off the record.
2: No,
0: thank you for that.
2: I will still ask, Your Honor, for the striking out of
0: thank
2: that
0: you.
2: Portion
0: Let's write it out.
2: In the statement of the court. That's inappropriate, Your Honor. In fact, the responses of the witness was in response to the presiding officer's question, not to the counsel, Your Honor.
3: Let it stay on the record, Attorney Sheila. Move on, Attorney Jay.
0: Yes, sir. Thank you, Your Honor. Thank you. Okay. So, laruin ko lang, no? Yung kay Colonel Mempin, nandun ka, no? Nung tinanong siya, dun sa timing, no? Sinabi niya, linapitan mo siya dahil nagihingi ka nga sa kanya ng certifications, which you corrected. Sabi nyo, hindi ho yun specific, just any accomplishment reports. At maliwanag ang sabi niya, after niya nakuha ng utos sa'yo, tsaka niya pinuntahan ang mga AFP officers para hingan ito. Tama ho yung recollection ko, sir?
1: I think the recollection is accurate. Yes.
0: Okay. So, after mo linapitan, dun siya pumunta sa AFP. Thank you, sir.

0: Ok. 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You confirmed your statements that you made, no, in Congress na ang first time lang na kayo ay na-involve, no, sa confidential funds nung natanggap niyo yung AOM. Tama ho?
1: Tama po.
0: Oh, sabi niyo nga, hindi kayo na-involve dun sa pag-prepare nung mga liquidation reports, no? Oh, tama. Okay. But sir, pasensya na, I will have to confront you with this, no? You would also recall that the one of the witnesses that we presented here, Attorney yes. Roderick Wamil,
2: yes.
0: stated that in September 2023, you attended the meeting before the COA where you discussed the liquidation of confidential funds. You heard that, sir?
2: Yes.
0: And that happened before you received the AOM, sir?
2: Yes.
0: Yes. Your Honor, at this juncture, may we request Your Honor the booth, sir, to play the press conference given by Attorney Michael Poa regarding this matter, Your Honor. You recall, sir, that right after you cross-examined that witness who said you were there in that meeting, you conducted the press conference where you explained your side of the matter, correct,
2: yes.
0: sir? Yes. May we request that it be played, Your Honor? Video 14, please.
3: Peg is instructed to play video 14, please.
4: The witness earlier mentioned that he met with you and
5: Attorney. Yes. I actually don't remember that, to be honest, but I do remember that meeting. That really happened, no? I was trying to get OBP to tell me what happened then. Kasi nasabihan lang ako eh to attend that meeting. I did not initiate that meeting. Nasabihan lang ako when I was still in DepEd. So I think it was COA who called for that meeting, but I'm not sure. That's why I was trying to get verification from the OBP kung sino ba yung nagpatawag nung meeting na yon. I was there, but I was more of a bystander kasi hindi naman napag-usapan yung DepEd at that time. It was really more of OVP and it was really more on whatever I said there was really trying to clarify lang what was on the JC. Because as I've mentioned previously, I was never really involved in the confidential funds issue. So I was just there being the chief of staff of DepEd at that time. So napag-usapan lang yung mga ano ba talagang interpretation, ano ba yung mga supporting documents na kailangan ng COA to satisfy them. At yun lang naman yung nangyari sa meeting na yun, no? And about that audit query, I think the intention was na kung mayroong clarification, baka pwedeng audit query muna, parang ganun. And then if we're not able to justify, then go ahead and issue. But nasabihan din naman talaga kami noon na I don't think ang audit query kasi sa private sector, it's done eh. Pero pag, hindi ko alam noon na pagdating pala sa government, they don't do that. So they just told us we can't do that.
0: Okay. So it's clear based on this meeting that you did not deny that press conference, that meeting occurred, correct?
2: Yes.
0: Yes. And hindi nyo din ho tinatanggi na gumawa ho, sabi ho kayo ng request, no? Na mag-issue na lamang muna ng AOM instead of a audit query. Tama ho, sir?
2: It wasn't me personally. I don't remember if I did also okay. join that request. Okay. But hindi kasi request was made. But the okay. request was made, yes.
0: And the two persons who were there were only you and Attorney Zulaika Lopez, correct?
2: No, that's not correct.
0: No, I mean from your side. Okay, may we know who else from the Department of Education were there?
2: It was the finance of Department of Education, the finance staff, because I was also OIC USEC for finance at that time.
0: Mm-hmm.
2: And also the COA liaison officer of DepEd, I think Ms. Sunshine Fajarda.
0: Okay.
2: Also on the part of OVP, if I remember correctly, it was their finance team also.
0: With finance team, you mean undersecretary for finance?
2: No way. Ano po yun? Director level.
0: Director level. Okay. No? And Attorney Zulaika Lopez.
2: Yes, and I'm not sure if Mr. Ortonio was there. That one, I'm not sure. Maybe he was, maybe he was. Yun lang hindi ko masasabi.
0: All right, thank you. And upon hearing this request, you did not distance yourself from that request, correct, sir?
2: No, I did not distance
0: myself. Yes, that's okay, sir. That's
2: myself.
0: Just the question. No?
2: Yes, so you no, I did not distance myself.
0: You did not.
2: I was answering your question.
0: Yes, thank you. You did not. No. So, basically, who were there were, would it be accurate to say the top officials under the Vice President, both for Office of the Vice President and the Department of Education?
2: The relevant officials and top officials.
0: Top officials, yes. And you would admit that that request carries institutional weight?
2: The request for an audit query, sir. You're pertaining to the request
0: for not issuing an AOM, but just issue a credit query instead.
1: Now, that's misleading, Your Honor. There's nothing in the answers of the witness that's, or even the prior questions, that there was a request to not issue an AOM. The questions pertain only to the audit query. There was no foundation for introducing a question that implies that there was a request not to issue an AOM. This is misleading, Your Honor.
0: Okay. When you said issue a credit notice. Audit query. May we hear it from you, the exact words?
2: Opo.
0: If you recall. Audit query na muna bago AOM. Tama ho ba?
2: Wala po tayong sinabing ganun.
0: Oh, let's play it again, please.
2: No. Because you're quoting my press con. You're asking me now what
0: was said during the meeting. I'm asking, of course, your statement in your press con. I'm sure you stand by the statements you give during your press cons. Yeah. Correct,
2: so,
0: sir?
2: It was audit query. Kung hindi kayo pumayag, audit sige, AOM.
0: Nasaan yung TSA niya ulit?
2: I don't see the point of it.
0: Can you flash it again, please?

0: And about that audit query, I think the intention na kung meron clarification, baka pwedeng audit query muna.
1: Yes, no? Yes.
0: Okay. So, it means to have to request na audit query muna, necessarily, why you have to say it? Because sabi mo, if there's an issue, don't issue an AOM right away. That's why you said audit query muna. Tama ho ba yun?
2: No,
0: reasonable ba yun, sir?
2: Objection, Your Honor. The counsel even is flashing a copy of the transcript from that press briefing and nowhere in there shows what the counsel is now implying, Your Honor.
0: Your Honor, the witness can answer this question kung tama ba yung pagkakaintindi ko sa sinasabi niyo or hindi. If not, then so be it.
1: Your Honor, I can answer the question.
3: I will have
1: to
3: overrule it, Attorney Sheila. Witness may answer.
1: I can answer, Your Honor.
3: What do you mean by that, Attorney Paul?
1: What happened there was, we were talking about the JC 2015.
0: Mm-hmm.
1: Sinabi namin na hindi klaro yung hinihingi ng ang gusto mangyari ng COA, very specific yung nakasulat sa I think PFP of OVP or something, because DepEd was never discussed, no? So it was the PFP of OVP. So sa amin ang sinasabi lang, ang naalala ko na bring up sa meeting na yon is wala naman nakalagay sa JC kung gaano ka specific dapat. So ano yung basis ng COA for saying dapat specific? So they said, hindi, kasi yun talaga yung gusto sana naming makita, yung line item per activity. So sabi, kung ganun, baka pwedeng mag-audit query kayo nang maklarify. Ngayon, alam naman natin, audit query is something that you can Google. It's actually in the COA website. So that issuance is within COA's power to issue. Ngayon, kung hindi naman sila maka-issue ng audit query at talagang AOM lang, then AOM. So, it's true. We said, baka pwedeng audit query muna
0: bago
1: since
0: AOM.
1: May pagtatalo tayo doon sa JC.
0: Yes, yes.
3: Attorney
0: Paul, that.
3: If I may, Attorney yes. Jay, let me pursue that. What's your basis in saying that, because I remember the COA auditor saying wala daw ganong audit query sa kanila.
1: Your Honor,
3: when you say it's in the COA website, what do you mean by that?
1: Your Honor, a simple Google search would show that audit query, the term audit query memorandum is actually an issuance that COA can issue.
3: Kindly, clerk is instructed to kindly check. And secondly, what's your basis in saying that this is done in the private sector?
1: Your Honor, just from my experience prior, that with accounting, with auditors, independent auditors, sometimes they issue audit queries.
3: Kindly check that too from the point of view of the court so that we can inform the senator judges. Proceed, Attorney Jay.
0: Attorney Paul, is that audit query in the Joint Circular 2015-01, which I'm sure you're
1: no,
0: very familiar with?
1: No, it's not.
0: It's not,
1: no, it's
0: sir.
1: Not.
0: Thank you. Can you understand that the difference of an audit query versus an AOM? AOM is more of a formal demand to which states that you were not able to properly liquidate the use of your funds, and that if you will not be able to satisfy that demand, it may result to either, as you mentioned a while ago, a notice of suspension or a notice of disallowance, correct?
1: I wouldn't say demand, Your Honor. An audit observation memorandum just asks for explanations from management based on what they have observed, but definitely not demand.
0: Not the demand. So is the compliance optional then?
1: The compliance is not optional. Well, the compliance, if you don't comply, then it becomes an NS or an ND. So I wouldn't say optional at that point.
0: No, so if it's not optional, it's a demand then because you have to comply, right?
1: That's
0: sir?
1: Your position, Your
0: okay,
1: Honor.
0: Okay, that's fine. Okay, so but... Can we go to the AOM quickly? Can we please flash the AOM?
4: The first one.
5: Yeah, give me a hard copy.

0: Okay. Can you please zoom in? Okay, so it says here, in case of failure to submit the required documents or information or justifications needed to reach an audit decision, a notice of suspension, notice of allowance may be issued as warranted. Okay. So after seeing this, your position still is, or is your position, so I'm not gonna assume anything, you can either comply with it or not?
1: Yes, Your Honor.
0: Okay. So, but if you don't comply with it, it means that a notice of decision or a notice of disallowance may be issued, correct?
1: If warranted, yes.
0: Yes, because it states there that there were particular deficiencies that were noted already. No? In fact, specifically there, it states you are not able to provide specific proof of success as required under the joint circular with regards to payment of rewards, correct?
1: That's accurate.
0: So there's a finding that you were not able to comply with that provision, the requirements with regards to payment of success, and you were asked to provide those documents, correct?
1: That will prove
0: that success.
1: That's correct.
0: Okay. And that directive to produce documents of success, you do not consider that as a demand to produce them?
1: No, I do
0: them?
1: Not.
0: Oh, that's
1: do
0: fine.
1: Not.
0: That's fine. Okay.
1: In fact, the word is recommendation.
0: That's okay. Okay. So in that interview, you also stated, that the subject of that meeting was to get clarification also regarding the proper implementation of JC 2015-01, correct?
1: Yes, yes.
0: Was the SDO there, by the way?
1: No, the SDO, I don't remember if I don't think the SDO.
0: SDO Farda was not there.
1: SDO was Farda, the co-liaison, the Sunshine Farda was there.
0: Okay. So basically, there were two topics, no? To get clarification regarding JC 2015-1, its proper implementation, and then the request, no? Regarding audit query, right? This is what we've discussed.
1: Yes,
0: right?
1: The audit query came about after the discussion because it was COA ICFAO who called for the meeting, not OVP or DepEd.
0: Okay, so in this meeting happened, if you would recall, a few days after the first AOM was issued to the OVP. Only if you know.
1: No, sir. A few days after the AOM was issued.
0: Before.
1: No, sir.
0: Before.
1: No, sir. It was September 12, if I'm not mistaken. Because I checked the records when it was mentioned.
0: Yeah.
1: I think it was September 12, 2023. Before the AOM was issued, before right the after AOM. The COA budget hearing.
0: Yes. Before the AOM was issued, that's when you had the meeting about that request to issue an audit query first, no?
1: Okay. About now, the guidelines, Your Honor. Again, the
0: guidelines
1: query is right after the
0: guidelines and then request.
1: I will not argue with you, Your Honor.
0: Yes, and then request. Sorry, nag-Google ako, no? Hindi naman natin dinideny yung request for...
1: Hindi rin natin dinideny yung may audit query.
0: Yeah. Okay, thank you.
1: Sorry, Your Honor. I'll be forthright.
0: So you're not denying that you made the request for just the issuance of an audit query first?
1: Yes, Your Honor.
0: Yes,
1: I think
0: lang naman ang punto natin. Okay, now, at that time, the DepEd has not yet submitted its liquidation reports for the third quarter of the confidential funds of the Department of Education, correct?
1: I honestly would not know, Your Honor. I honestly would not know. I think it was in the reply to the AOM. So perhaps I could look at the reply because those were information supplied by the SDO.
0: Can we flash the what were submitted, the liquidation reports, with respect to third quarter of 2023 of the Department of Education?

0: I think the date was September 29, Your Honor. So, to answer your question, hindi pa nasasubmit yung liquidation report nung
1: yes,
0: time.
1: Yes, hindi pa nasasubmit. Nung time na nagkaroon kayo ng meeting, hindi pa nasubmit yung liquidation reports for the third quarter. Now, I asked you a while ago, no, you're very clear that your first the first time that you got involved with confidential funds is when you received the AOM. No? Una-una muna, clearly, medyo hindi ho accurate yun, no? Dahil nga pinag-usapan nyo na, sorry, confidential funds. Yung confidential funds nung September meeting. Now, ibig sabihin din, hindi tama ho ba? Hindi din kayo na-involve. Yan ang sinabi nyo kanina sa pag-submit ng mga liquidation reports for third quarter. That's what clearly what you stated a while ago, correct?
0: Yes, yes,
1: okay.
0: That's correct.
1: So even after that meeting was conducted, where according to you, you wanted to get clarification on how to comply with JC 2015-01, itong natutunan nyo, parang hindi nyo ginamit nung nag-submit ang COA, ang DepEd, nung liquidation reports noong 2013 dahil hindi ka naman naging nagkaroon ng partisipasyon. Tama?
0: Your Honor, because ang DepEd hindi na pag-usapan sa meeting na yun at all. DepEd
1: yes.
0: Confidential funds were not part of the meeting. In fact, when we asked COA, meron ba kayong gustong sabihin sa DepEd because nandun naman yung DepEd yes, Finance at yung SEO, sabi, hindi pa namin na-audit yung DepEd.
1: Tama. Okay. Pero pinag-usapan nyo kanina, in general, how to apply the JC 2015-01. Those are your statements, correct?
0: Yes, yes.
1: Yes. Okay. So yun ang point ko. Kahit natutunan mo during that meeting, paano gamitin ang JC 2015-01, hindi mo ginamit yung kalaman na yan nung nag-submit na kayo noong third quarter.
0: It was not my responsibility, yeah. Your Honor, to handle the liquidation
1: report.
0: Yes, yun
1: ang question ko. You did not, correct?
0: I wouldn't know what they did with the liquidation report.
1: No, I'm asking.
0: But I personally did not.
2: Counsel is badgering the witness already.
1: That is not badgering.
3: Counsels, all of you are lawyers. Kindly don't speak at the same time. Avoid speaking at the same time. I think the point is quite clear. In regard to Attorney Jay's question and Attorney Poa's answer. And if I remember correctly, it was primarily called for the OVP, and he happened to be there as Undersecretary of DepEd, that he indeed spoke, but I think the issue at that time was with respect to the OVP. Correct,
0: yes, Your Honor.
3: Okay. We heard that loud and clear to Attorney Jay. Please proceed.

0: So the only people, according to you, who were involved in confidential funds, at least during that congressional meeting that you first attended, VP Serra and SDO
1: Fajardo.
0: But that other person who supposedly had involvement with confidential funds was not even there in that meeting.
1: That's
0: as you've stated, correct? It's just simple yes or no if he was there.
1: Security officer you're pertaining
0: Fajardo.
1: To?
0: Fajardo.
1: Fajardo was not in that meeting.
0: Just not meeting.
1: Hearing. Sorry, hearing. Meeting
0: with
1: hearing.
0: COA.
1: Meeting wala.
0: Yeah, okay.

Can we again flash, please, the provision regarding and the joint circular regarding payment of rewards 4.8.5, please?

0: Wenn ihr dann einfach.
1: Proceed, Council.
2: Yes, Your Honor. So 4.8.5, payment of rewards to informers subject to the following conditions. There are three conditions here. And when you state, when you filed that reply, of course, your position was, at least your position, DepEd was compliant when it paid the rewards, correct?
3: Yes, that was our position.
2: And the first requirement is there should be an approval by the HOA. Correct, sir?
3: Correct.
2: Yes. So it means your representation is the payments of rewards to informers, actual payments to each informer, and you would admit that each payment of reward would have to comply with all of these requirements, correct?
3: According to the JC, correct?
2: Yes.
3: Correct.
2: Yes. Okay. So then it would mean each payment of reward should have been made with the approval by the HOA, correct?
4: 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We'll be right back after these reminders.
5: A world of wonder awaits you this September. 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
7: BBC News with Roisin Hasty. Iran says it struck several American assets in the Middle East after escalating US airstrikes were reported to have killed five people at an Iranian wedding ceremony. Iranian Revolutionary Guards said they'd killed a large number of American forces in Jordan, a claim swiftly denied by US officials. The U.S. aircraft carrier, the USS Abraham Lincoln, has docked near Pattaya in Thailand, giving its 5,000 crewmen the chance to step on land for the first time in 9 months. The ship has seen prolonged deployment in the Iran war and a row over allegedly poor conditions on board. A leading pro-democracy activist in Hong Kong has pleaded guilty to foreign collusion in a second national security trial against him. Joshua Wong is already serving a prison term for subversion. He was due to be released next year. The man accused of fatally shooting the US conservative activist Charlie Kirk on a Utah campus last year has pleaded not guilty. Tyler Robinson's plea came after the judge said he should face trial on capital murder charges. The government-dominated National Assembly in Venezuela has approved a new oil deal with the United States. It hands Washington control of one-fifth of the country's petroleum reserves. Some Venezuelans have denounced the agreement as a colonial sellout. The United Nations says the response to the devastating floods in Nepal is entering a new phase focused on relief and recovery. More than 1,000 bodies have been recovered. Almost 4,000 people remain unaccounted for. And research has shown that an at-home urine test was able to detect more than 9 in 10 cases of bladder cancer. Over 1,000 patients took part in the study. Researchers hope it could eventually reduce the number of people needing invasive procedures. BBC News.
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1: But you try to I think Attorney Jay, we're going in circles, quite frankly, but I think Attorney Poa and the previous witnesses for OVP, all Mr. Ortonio, all admit that in regard to confidential funds, utilization of it, the signing of the liquidation reports, all of these were done under the authorization, direction, and approval of the Vice President. And when we hear from Mr. Fajarda, then we will most likely hear the same. But insofar as Attorney Poe is concerned, who you said in your offer has no personal knowledge regarding confidential funds, he might not be in a position to answer. So move along, Attorney Jay, please.
2: Okay, we're gonna wrap up already, sir. Konti na lang. So, ulitin ko lang ho, no? Ang may alam, according to you, sa paggamit ng confidential funds, Vice Presidente at si STO Fajardo, no? Sa Department of Education.
3: Opo, yes. Pero maaari ko po pang dagdagan ng isa pang officer.
2: Yes, si STO, no?
3: Si
2: sorry, Security Officer.
3: Dahil nalaman ko lang after the fact.
2: Oo, tama.
0: Sorry, mabilis lang ako.
2: I'm sure kabisado nyo ho, by heart na yung joint circular, sir. No, nakita naman natin nung nag-cross-examine kayo, we're not even looking at your notes, no? But you would recall the definition of a senior disbursing officer, sir?
3: Special disbursing officer, sir.
2: Sabi ko sa inyo, sir, but I do not
3: know it by verbatim, so I will just confirm what you read, Your Honor.
2: Okay. And the definition of a special disbursing officer, it refers to the head of agency or a regular employee designated by the head of agency to be in charge of making disbursements of confidential fund and or intelligence fund, so received and accountable therefore.
3: Correct, I confirm sir? That, Your Honor.
2: Okay, you correct that. On the other hand, the meaning of a security officer, it says, it refers to a personnel who by reason of his duty or employment has been officially designated as such to have access to security information. Tama ho?
3: Tama ba?
2: Maliwanag ho dito, walang nakalagay dito, ang security officer, meron ho siyang kapangyarihan to disburse funds. Tama ho ba?
9: Now, this is argumentative, Your Honor.
2: Your Honor, dahag again.
9: Again, Your Honor, all the council did was to read the definition under the joint circular, and now he's leaping to another question, implying something that wasn't there in the joint circular, Your Honor.
1: I would have to sustain the objection, Attorney Jay. It is not stated there.
2: Yes, it is not stated there. Thank you. It's not stated there that he has the power to make disbursements. Thank you, sir. Okay. And you will admit, in this entire joint circular, the only provisions that you will see where the word disbursement is offered, they all pertain to the senior special disbursing officer. Correct, sir?
3: Yes, a special disbursing officer or HOA, I think, is the more accurate.
2: Yes.
3: If there's no SDO.
2: Okay. Definitely not the security officer.
3: I do not recall anything
2: about
3: that.
2: You do not recall
3: anything.
2: Okay, sir. Thank you.
3: In that provision, 5.3, I think.
2: Yeah. You've mentioned a while ago that there's credit notice has been issued, correct?
3: That's correct, Your Honor.
2: Yes. And that is, of course, only with respect to the first AOM, correct?
3: Yes, covering first and second quarter only.
2: Yes, and there's no credit notice with respect to the third quarter, correct?
3: There's no credit notice.
2: Okay.
3: None that I know of, sorry, because I'm no longer with DepEd.
2: Okay. And you would also admit that at the time that the credit notice was issued, the AFP officers have not yet stated under oath the admissions that we heard today and which you also admitted to have heard. Correct,
3: yes,
2: sir?
3: Yes. That was before the committee hearings and this, obviously, the impeachment.
2: So obviously, they were not able to take account of those statements. Correct, sir?
3: Correct.
2: Yes. And you also admit that the three-year period within which to overturn that notice, credit notice, has not yet lapsed. Correct, sir?
3: No, it has not yet lapsed.
2: That will be all for the witness, Your Honor.
1: Thank you, Attorney Sheila. Any cross?
9: Let me kindly give me a minute, Your Honor, because quite frankly, I think the witness was able to sufficiently respond to the questions of the prosecutions. Okay. But maybe just one point or a few questions so that
1: you may proceed.
9: We no longer take much of the time of the court.
1: Hopefully we can dispense with Attorney Poa after your brief cross and the interjections of the senator judges.
9: Thank you, Your Honor. Magandang hapon, Attorney Poa.
3: Morning, Attorney.
9: Forgive me, I have to, Mike, I have to address you as Attorney Poa today because today you're a witness. Even assign you by your first name. Counsel asked you about the credit notice. You remember that?
3: Yes.
9: This was one of the last questions that he asked you during his direct examination. And afterwards, he also asked you if you're aware that credit notice is also open for a re-examination, maybe reopened in 3 years. And that credit notice or that period of 3 years has not yet lapsed. Do you remember that, right?
3: Yes.
9: Now, as far as you know from your stay in the Department of Education or up until this point, there has been no such effort from the Commission on Audit to reopen that credit notice for the first and second quarter, correct?
3: As far as I'm aware, none. At the moment.
9: And so if there's also a credit notice, you are also aware that this is an official document issued by the COA, basically or essentially stating that the funds or the subject expenditures were audited and cleared in audit. You are aware of that?
3: Yes, yes.
9: And since there's a credit notice, this audit observation memorandum or memoranda for first and the second quarter that the counsel had confronted you with earlier during your direct examination, these two AOMs did not just state into any notice of suspension, correct?
3: That's correct.
9: Also no notice of disallowance, correct?
3: That's correct.
9: And as to the third quarter, also at this point, no notion, correct?

0: kung ma-expose sila sa mga to, or you devise a way that you think is in accordance with law, like assigning a security officer to receive the funds.
1: Yes, Your Honor. And aside from that, if I may add, the JC also provides for project officers, Your Honor.
0: Okay.
1: The word project officers.
0: So in your view, basta't yung SDO binigay sa project officers, hindi irregular yon?
1: Para sa akin, hindi po.
0: Is it illegal?
1: No, it's not illegal.
0: Is it improper?
1: It's not improper. For me, in my opinion, Your Honor, I'm not making a conclusion.
0: I'm trying to get the opinion of both,
1: everyone.
0: Diba? And then we will study and we will make our own conclusion.
1: If I may just quickly explain so I don't eat into your time, Your Honor. The reason why I said, in my opinion, it's not illegal, improper, etc. is because if you look at the joint circular, item 4.16 would show that if there's any misuse, you can actually make even the project officers accountable, Your Honor. So sa akin, that presupposes na walang illegal kung siya yung nagkaroon ng custody of whatever fund. Yeah.
0: You're familiar with the term sui generis?
1: Yes, Your Honor.
0: Can you explain a little bit?
1: That it can be both legal or political. Ganun po.
0: Yeah, and pag sui generis, parang one of a kind minsan.
1: Opa, opa.
0: Yeah. So, although the intelligence and the confidential fund, discretionary funds are not sui generis, have you ever watched a trial in public talking about confidential or intelligence?
1: Honor.
0: No. So that's why it's quite difficult for everyone to not only understand, but explain or prove anything because nga, we don't have anything to compare.
1: Yes, and because of the clear and present danger of talking about these things in public, Your Honor.
0: Okay, so there's been many questions, not only today, not only to you, but many other witnesses, whether it's questions from the prosecution, questions from senator judges, questions about san ginamit ito, etc. And tama ba, we've all asked certain questions like that, and the answers of the witness says from the Office of the VP and the Office of the Secretary of Department of Education pointed to Colonel La Chica.
1: As for OVP, it was Colonel La Chica. For DepEd, kasi ang security officer po namin is Colonel Nolasco, and I believe I'm the first DepEd witness.
0: Okay, so let me talk first sa OVP muna, si Colonel La Chica.
1: Opo.
0: So siya makakasagot.
1: I suppose, Your Honor, in terms of operations.
0: Or put it this way, siya makakasagot o siya'y hindi makakasagot? Siya nakakaalam. Kasi sa kanya binigay
1: siya
0: yung pera.
1: Siya ang nakakaalam.
0: But yes.
1: As to kung makakasagot siya o hindi, Your Honor,
0: siya nakakaalam.
1: I would assume.
0: So meaning, any other question to any other witness, either have partial knowledge na kwento lang ni Colonel La Chica, or in other words, iba yung La Chica, iba yung Chica lang.
1: Yes, Your Honor. Like for me, everything would be hearsay, basically.
0: Yeah. Yes.
2: Kindly wind up, Senator Judge Allen,
0: my point
2: or
0: available
2: second round.
0: My point, Mr. President and presiding officers, if we really want to know whether it was used or misused in the terms na binulsa o ginamit, it's Colonel La Chica who will be able to give the answers. Now, of course, whether it was dispersed irregularly or improperly, that's what we're determining now. And I might avail of the second round. Thank you, Mr. Presiding Officer. Thank you.
1: Thank you.
2: Thank you, Senator Judge Allen, for your indulgence. Senator Judge Ontiveros, for your second round, man.
3: Salamat po, Mr. Presiding Officer. 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
1: Tama po.
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1: 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Actually, it was, I think, the last hearing na ng Committee on Good Government, Your Honor.
3: Pero hindi ba kayo nagulat na ganun lang yung sagot ng SDO sa inyo ayon sa field? 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

0: You may proceed.
1: Just one question kay yesterday Attorney Robes.
0: Attorney Ray, you are recognized. Yeah. You may proceed to
1: Attorney
0: the
1: Attorney Ray, if you need a minute dun sa joint

0: yung provision on the end.
1: Can someone kindly assist Attorney Ray?
0: No. Yung provisions you're relating to. Page 7, page 8. No. Your Honor, can I have a few minutes? I was not expecting that I would be called today.
2: Mr. President, I don't mind. Do they want to answer tomorrow? Okay.
0: Here, Your Honor. Yung first provision po is in paragraph 4.15. It says here, that disbursement of confidential I'm sorry, Your Honor. This is not the proper provision. Here, Your Honor. Guidelines for the grant and liquidation of cash advance for confidential funds and intelligence funds and audit thereof. Part 6.
2: Part 6. So that's yes. Page...
0: Page 12.
2: 12, okay.
0: 6.1.1, cash advances shall be used for specific legal purposes related to confidential funds and intelligence funds. Unless, under no circumstance, shall it be used for the liquidation of previous cash advance or be transferred to one accountable officer to another. Ito po, klaro. Kahit po accountable officer, hindi po pwedeng ilipat. Tapos, meron pa hong provision dito, yung sunod.
2: Sorry, sir. Kasi the first part, no circumstance liquidation of previous cash advance. So wala naman sa tanong ko yon. Second, from one accountable officer to another.
0: Yes.
2: My question was an accountable officer to someone else, like a project manager. Okay. I understand why hindi pwedeng accountable to accountable. Kasi hindi pwedeng dalawa ang accountable, malilito kung sino i-prosecute.
0: Hindi po, kasi tatlo
2: so
0: nga
2: by
0: po,
2: inference kayo yung sinasabi, yung from one accountable officer to someone else.
0: Opo, from one accountable officer nga po, hindi na pwede to another. Lalo then, na po sa pangatlong tao na hindi naman accountable.
2: Then how do you explain...
0: At hindi rin po bonded.
2: How do you explain 416 which mentions project officer? Which opo, also may be held accountable with the SDO.
0: Opo, pwedeng accountable yung project officer pag yung project po na pinagastusan niya ay hindi tama. Ang trabaho po ng mag-disburse, a special disbursing officer.
2: No? So in your view, the project officer cannot hold money?
0: Ang nakalagay po dito...
2: I hear a yes somewhere there. So is it a yes or no?
0: Opo, kasi ang nakalagay po dito, so kahit po yung security officer,
2: okay,
0: he's only entitled to receive, to handle security
2: yes
0: information.
2: As I said yesterday, I will not argue with you.
0: Yes.
2: I just want to know kung anong stand nyo. So ang stand nyo, ang project officer, hindi pwedeng umawak ng pera.
0: Opo, hindi lang po dahil doon. Dahil nakalagay din po dito na you cannot transfer funds, intelligence or confidential funds, from one agency to another.
2: Yes.
0: Si Colonel Nolasco po, at pati ho si Colonel Lachica, they are members of the armed forces.
2: Even if they are...
0: They are not employed by the DepEd or the
2: even OOB. If they are seconded to those agencies
0: they
2: or
0: are
2: designated.
0: They are not employees of the DepEd or the OVP. Yun po yung pananaw namin.
2: So even if someone is seconded to your office and you give them money, you consider that from one agency to the other.
0: By the definition po dito sa mismong joint circular, ang right lang po nila is mag-handle ng security information.
2: Okay. Thank you, Mr. President. Mr. President.
1: Thank you.
2: Thank you, Attorney.
1: Thank you, Attorney Ray. No other senator judge registered to make their interjections. Attorney Po, thank you for your time. Thank you for your cooperation. Thank you for your patience. And you may situate yourself upon descending the witness chair, the witness stand to your proper place with the counsel for the respondents.
3: Thank you, Your Honors. Thank you for your patience as well.

0: Maraming salamat po.
1: Thank you. For some administrative matters, before we adjourn, we are in receipt of a request for the issuance of subpoenas ad testificandum for Mr. Edward D. Fajarda, Marisa B. Grande, Police Major Jovelin Magay, Attorney Sunshine Chari Fajarda, and Mr. Brasilio R. Sabaldan to appear on September trial dates on September 7th.

0: Police Major Jovelyn D. Magay and Mr. Brasilio R. Sabaltan are among the witnesses they disclosed in their pretrial brief and pretrial order, because we've consulted both and we could not find the names of these two witnesses. We would just also like to know if are they also part of the reservation made in the pretrial brief, Your Honor.
1: Your Honor, to respond to the defense, we would like to confirm that these two witnesses are part of the reservation made by the prosecution in the pretrial brief, which was carried over to the pretrial order issued by the Honorable Impeachment Court.
0: Then a follow-up question, Your Honor. Are these two witnesses substituting for disclosed witnesses, Your Honor?
1: Your Honor, our position is these two witnesses are additional witnesses anchored under the reservation made by the prosecution during the pretrial conference, Your Honor.
0: Will the prosecution be willing to disclose even just the general purpose for the testimonies of these two witnesses, Your Honor?
1: Your Honor, we understand that prior to the presentation of these witnesses, there will be offer or purposes for the testimony of these witnesses. So with the indulgence of the defense, I hope that the prosecution will be allowed to make this statement of the nature of the testimony of these two witnesses during their presentation, Your Honor.
2: With the indulgence of both counsels, even if they were not mentioned at the pretrial order, this would fall into the five-day notice to be given to the parties, given that their names are now being mentioned on Wednesday, and we will be hearing them on a Monday. Number two, I understand the concern of Attorney Sheila with respect to the purpose, but to save on the court's time, because I have been hearing some concerns from Senator judges, for the information of the parties, both the prosecution, especially at this time that you're in the presentation of your evidence in chief, as well as counsel for the respondent, we will, the presiding officer will scrutinize the offer. If it is relevant and if there is still a need to do so, to offer a witness for that particular purpose, if it is sufficiently established already from the point of view of the court, again, in order to save on the court's time, given our experience for the past 20 days. So, Attorney Sheila, you will get your chance to find that out. And for your information and the information of the Honorable Luistro, we will be scrutinizing as well the offer of these witnesses.
0: Well, we understand that, Your Honor. I'm not objecting. If
2: I know, you did not object.
0: Yes, Your Honor. I'm just inquiring whether these witnesses are disclosed in the pretrial and pretrial order. And the reason why I answered on the purposes for the testimonial evidence of these two witnesses is just really to enable us to prepare responsibly with for the examination of these two witnesses, because we are aware that there's a representative from the NBI question documents division and another witness for the COA, but as the prosecution had confirmed, these are practically substitute or surprise witnesses. We're just asking, we're not asking for additional witnesses, but in reality, we are now at the dark what these witnesses are for. I hope the counsel understands where we're coming from. I'm not asking for a detailed offer, Your Honor, just a purpose. For example, will Police Major Magay be also identifying the same documents that Caroline Moldes Pitoy of NBI Question Documents Division will identify if she were to be presented? And what about the Assistant Commissioner and Chief Executive Staff of the ICFAO, Mr. Sabaltan? I mean, just the general purpose. I'm not asking for the detailed offer because I know that there's an appropriate time to make that comment on that offer, Your Honor.
1: Your Honor, may I make a quick response to that?
2: Yes, the Honorable Luistro, if you can.
1: We recall, Your Honor, that during the pretrial conference, the prosecution requested the defense to make a brief statement about the gist of the testimony of

0: the witnesses in their pretrial brief, Your Honor. And to that request, Your Honor, they declined. And they are now raising the same concern to the prosecution, to which we have answered already that it will be answered during the presentation by way of the purposes for which the testimony of these witnesses will be offered, Your Honor.
1: I think, Your Honor, I will have to respond to that.
2: Can I respond before I make a ruling, Counsel?
1: Yes, Your Honor. That's actually a misrepresentation. The only problem is this. They cannot accept the description that we stated or indicated in our pretrial brief. It's not because there was no statement of any purpose in the pretrial brief, so it's incorrect or inaccurate to say that we had declined to disclose the purposes for the testimonial evidence that we intend to present, Your Honor. But here, this is a different situation, Your Honor. Here now, we have two new names with no purpose at all. That's not the case with their problem with the description that we made in our pretrial brief, Your Honor. It's just, you know, a matter of acceptance or refusal to accept that these are sufficient explanation, Your Honor.
0: As a matter of fact, Your Honor, if I may...
2: Counsel, we can move forward from this. Attorney Sheila, should you need time, if the offer of these two witnesses would be completely off the radar screen, should you need time to prepare for a cross, the chair will give you that time, perhaps in the succeeding day, and postpone the cross and proceed to the direct of the other witness. Should you need time. But if it is in line with what I surmise would be the purpose why these witnesses are being called, then we proceed with cross as scheduled.
1: Thank you for that, Your Honor. Again, I'm not objecting. I'm just...
2: Yes, I know. It was not an objection.
1: I just want to enable the defense to properly prepare for the examination of this witness.
2: We will afford you that time, Counsel. Chair, therefore, orders the clerk of court to issue the corresponding subpoenas ad testificandum to Mr. Edward D. Fajarda, Ms. Marisa B. Grande, Police Major Jovelin D. Magay, Attorney Sunshine Chari A. Fajarda, Mr. Brasilo R. Sabaldan, to appear on during the trial dates on September 7, 8, and 9. Just to confirm, Attorney Sheila, you are in receipt of a request for stipulation so that you can go over it over the weekend as well and give us your comment and our reaction to the request for stipulation on Monday before we hear the testimony of Ms. Marisa Grande.
1: Yes, Your Honor. We confirm receipt of the request for stipulation as well as the manifestation with the request for issuance of subpoena duces tecum and, I'm sorry, subpoenas ad testificandum.
0: Your Honor, please.
2: Yes, Honorable Luistro.
0: Concerning, Your Honor, witness Mr. Edward D. Fajarda, we would like to manifest that we completely understand and in fact sympathizes and expresses our concern on his medical condition. It is our intention not to aggravate his condition. As a matter of fact, it is likewise our intention to excuse him, if possible, from the rigors of being presented in the witness stand. However, Your Honor, that is without sacrificing the case of the prosecution. And that is why, Your Honor, we would like to explore the possibility of entering into stipulations. And if the defense will agree, then there is a possibility as well that the prosecution will move to dispense with the testimony of Mr. Edward Fajarda. That
2: then
0: is
2: submit,
0: if the impeachment court will
2: then
0: allow.
2: Then submit your requested stipulation, Counsel. What I only have is the requested stipulations in relation to Ms. Grande.
0: Your Honor, regarding that matter, I would like to request that Attorney Ray Robles be recognized if the impeachment court will allow.
2: Counsel,
0: we can resolve today the possibility of dispensing with the testimony of Edward Fajarda.
1: Your Honor, I will ask that the request for stipulation be made in writing, Your Honor.
2: I was about to say that, Counsel. Kindly issue it in writing. If Mr. Edward Fajarda is not healthy enough to answer to the subpoena, we will excuse him on Monday and we'll have our doctors check up on him again. We will make sure that he is fit to attend, if at all. However, that does not preclude you from submitting a request for stipulation before the week is over, so that we can get the comment of the counsel for respondent on Monday.
0: We submit, Your Honor.
2: Thank you, counsel. Chair finally would like to say, inform the counsels for the parties rather in advance, a possible scheduled date given the budget deliberations and given the manifestation of our majority leader regarding the upcoming budget. Again, as stated by the chair, this is the single most important piece of legislation that the Senate, sitting as a legislative body, should enact and pass every given year under the helm of our chairman of the Committee on Finance, Senator J.V. Ejercito. So our possible trial dates, which we will finalize by next week, would be as follows. So kindly just note it, subject to confirmation and finality, hopefully by next week. Beginning October, on October 1 and 2, our trial shall be for the entire day from morning until afternoon. We will have no session, and even up until early evening, if we can still do that. On October 5 to 9, the following week, also the whole day, from 10 a.m. up to early in the evening, even after dinner, as long as we still can, both parties and the senator judges. And then from October 12 to 15 as well, Monday to Thursday, the whole day as well, until early evening for as long as we still can. And then we shall be suspending the trial to give way to the committee hearings of the Committee on Finance, which is also part of the break where the Senate usually conducts its hearings, because we have to await approval of the House before they go on break on October 8. We shall resume the trial on November 9 and 16, both a Monday, because for the following 2 weeks when we resume on November 9, we will be deliberating on the budget on the floor, which usually takes us until the wee hours of the morning. So we will only have two trial dates for the week of November 9 and the week of November 16. We shall proceed to normal programming on November 23 until we finish the case. We shall give you the proper advisory should this be finalized. Yes, Senator Judge, Chairman of the Committee on Finance, J.V. Ejercito.
3: Yes, Mr. Presiding Officer. We discussed this about this schedule earlier because we wanted to get over and done with the impeachment trial as soon as possible. But unfortunately, we did some checking on the schedules. But we would lose about 12. We will bypass about 12 departments, no? And the problem, Mr. Presiding Officer, is that, you know, it's either we finish the impeachment or we have a reenacted budget. So I suggest just if we can have a caucus, and I will as Chairman of the Committee on Finance, Mr. Presiding Officer, we'll still try to have the best solution, no? for both, because this is really a different situation that we have. We have the impeachment hearings, we have plenary sessions, and likewise, we have the tedious budget hearings, Mr. Presiding Officer. So I would suggest that if we can have a caucus, probably on Monday, but we will still try to, or this afternoon, but we will still try to fit in the schedule so that I will find the best solution for both, Mr.
2: We have to do both, Senator Judge JV, one way or the other. Senator Judge Zabiri, our Majority Leader.
4: Thank you very much, Mr. Presiding Officer. Mr. Presiding Officer, the last few weeks have been very difficult times for us to pass legislation because we eat into the time of course, the impeachment trial is in the morning, and then we eat into the time of the legislative agenda of the Senate. At sa totoo lang, Mr. President, Mr. Presiding Officer, pagod na ako. 12-hour days po tayo dito. From 9 to 9, nandito po tayo. We have to... And the budget is coming. And for those who are familiar with the budget, maybe the lawyers are not familiar with the budget here, but the budget takes up about 12-hour, 13, 14-hour days. We start at 9, we end at late in the evening, whole days yan. And that's usually for 2 weeks. At 2 weeks is cutting it short. Usually up to 18 days. Yeah, that's 3 weeks. So And those are whole day affairs because we're debating on the budget of each and every department and agency and GOCC in this chamber. So we really have to meet Mr. Presiding Officer on how we can make our time work. So it's just that we're doing three things at the same time for 24 of us or for a small number of people. So I hope the members of Congress, I know the members of Congress are insisting that we do this, we keep doing this, but I don't know when are we going to tackle the budget as claimed by our finance chair. We may end up with a reenacted budget. We just need to know how we can expedite this. Basically, we're not going to go on a break. We have no synergy break for the members of Congress. And if this goes on, we might not have an October break as well, which is okay. We're willing to work naman 24/7 for the people. But the important thing is the budget as well and legislation. We always meet for LEDAC for priority legislation, Mr. President. There's 40. As of now, we can only tackle one to two a week because of the debates on the floor. So I do not know how we're going to do this all until we finish one or the other. Your Honor, Mr. Presiding Officer, for the information of the House panel, so that we can expedite these proceedings, Mr. President.
2: Thank you very much, Majority Leader Zubiri, Senator Judge Zubiri. We confirm, sa madaling salita, kasalukuyang tinatalakay ng Kamara de Representantes ang taunang budget, pero yung trabaho yun ginagampanan ng mahigit 300 kongresista. 24 lang po kami dito na gumaganap sa parehong trabaho na ginagawa ng Kamara ng ganung kadami. 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We assure Senator JV that we will find a happy compromise between these two obligations of the Senate. Again, this is not yet final and we will be announcing the final schedule as soon as we agree on it. However, just a heads up for the council, for the parties, that time may come for us to have whole day trials so that we can discharge more than one witness, hopefully two or three witnesses per trial date. Kung sino man ang tamaan sa presentation ng witness, prosecution, or the respondent. Any other points, counsels? None?
1: Your Honor?
2: Yes, Attorney Sheila?
1: By whole day, you mean, Your Honor, from 8:30 a.m.
2: From 10. From 10, Attorney Sheila, until... If we need to finish the witness until a little after dinner, we will pause for lunch, we will pause for dinner. But perhaps on some occasions, we will exceed dinner time.
1: Thank you, Your Honor.
0: Your Honor, please.
2: Yes, Honorable
0: Minister. I just want to put on record that the House Prosecution Panel perfectly understand the predicament of the Senator judges right now, having the regular legislation, the budget hearing, and the impeachment trial happening at the same time. Nevertheless, Your Honor, on the part of the prosecution, we're likewise doing our best to be able to expedite the presentation of our evidence. As a matter of fact, that's the reason behind why we are always exploring the possibility of entering into stipulation. So, just a good news for our senator judges, we plan to finish the presentation of evidence for confidential fund until September 9, this coming Wednesday. But we hope that the defense will agree into at least reasonable number of our offer for stipulations, Your Honor.
2: Just out of curiosity, Counsel, anong oras ang session sa House?
0: It starts at 3 o'clock in the afternoon,
2: so,
0: Your Honor.
2: So when you're here, are you marked present there or are you marked absent? No. I mean...
0: We suppose that we are marked present because we are also doing our job here
2: because the Senate is considering that as well, conducting hearings for the Finance Committee while doing our session at the same time and marking those who are present in the committee as present, even if they're not in plenary, as we have done before in the House too, but we haven't done in the Senate.
0: We believe, Your Honor, we're marked present.
2: So in the House, you're marked present even while you're here?
0: Yes, Your Honor.
2: not only the panel of prosecutors, but also those who are not part of the panel of prosecutors who are in the gallery.
0: Including, Your Honor, the spokespersons for the prosecution panel. Because as far as we are concerned, this is official business of the House of Representatives, Your Honor.
2: Good for you. Congratulations. Anyway, there being no other business to be taken up, trial is adjourned until Monday, September 7, 2026 at 10 in the morning.
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7: Igilit ni Senator Jinggo Estrada na gagawin niya ang lahat ng legal na remedyo kaugnay sa kinaharap na plunder at graft cases sa Sandigan Bayan patungkol sa manumalyang Plot Control Project. 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

0: Dreams. The waiting can seem painful, but the regret of not going for it will eventually be more painful. 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
1: You just heard your RJAM Life Coach, Pete Morato, with the latest from the world of the baby boomers. 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
1: Lady, I'm your knight in shining armor.
2: That's not Kenny Rogers. That's Philip Arabit. 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
2: 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Marami pong salamat. Bye-bye.
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8: BBC News with Alan Smith. Iran says it's launched attacks on American targets across the Middle East in response to intensifying U.S. airstrikes. Kuwait and Bahrain say they were hit. The U.S. military has denied targeting civilians after five people were killed in an attack on a wedding. The EU's foreign policy chief says an attempted drone attack at Leipzig airport that Germany has attributed to Russia had the hallmarks of state-sponsored terrorism. Kaya Kallas said the EU had summoned the Russian envoy. A court in South Korea has jailed the former head of a care home for people with severe disabilities for 15 years for sexually assaulting residents. The man was convicted of abusing three women at the facility. The UN peacekeeping force in Lebanon says Israel has expanded its presence in southern areas it occupies, despite signing a ceasefire mandating a gradual withdrawal. It said Israel had created four new military bases in recent months. A US aircraft carrier deployed in the Iran war has docked in Thailand, allowing its 5,000 service members to break for the first time in 9 months. Grueling conditions were reported aboard the USS Abraham Lincoln, including shortages of food and hygiene products. The U.S. Energy Secretary Chris Wright has arrived in Venezuela to complete a deal handing the U.S. control of a fifth of the country's oil reserves. Arriving hours after it was approved by Venezuela's parliament and military, Mr. Wright said the agreement would bring prosperity to both countries. At least 16 people have been killed in a bus crash in Egypt's South Sinai region. The accident happened between the Red Sea tourist towns of Dahab and Nuweiba. Two commercial vessels have collided in the Sea of Marmara off the coast of Turkey's biggest city, Istanbul. Contact has been lost with one ship and there are fears for the 10 people on board. Coast Guard boats and helicopters have been deployed in the continuing search and rescue effort. And that's the world news from the BBC in London.
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0: That's not Kenny Rogers. That's Philip Arabit. Bistro RJ's special show for the month. Put this on your calendars. On September 16, Wednesday, 8 p.m., RJ Bistro, Dusitani Hotel. The Kenny Rogers of the Philippines at Bistro RJ. 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Back-to-back with a Banda Latina, headed by Mai Castro, a premier Filipino Latin jazz singer. And I, RJ, will do some Kenny Rogers songs with Philip Arabit. Mark your calendars. September 16, Wednesday, 8 p.m., RJ Bistro, Dusitani Hotel. 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

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And hey, don't forget, it's free.

0: and everyone a player.
1: But crucially, in the United States, it is not actually considered gambling or betting.
0: Why? Well, let's travel back to the beginning to find out. You can bet it's going to be quite the story.
1: Luana Lopez Lara was born in 1996 in Brazil. As a child, she lived in various cities around the country, ending up as a teenager in Joinville. Her family was big on maths. Her mother was a math teacher. Even her father was an electrical engineer who had worked at IBM. Her older sister got a degree in chemical engineering and a PhD in industrial engineering.

0: Now, Neo was founded by an early Facebook investor called Ali Partovi, and Neo led their seed funding, that's some of the original capital you get in, and that brought some validation that somebody like that was prepared to back them. The market, you know, sits up and pays attention. Well, if this guy's backing them, maybe there's something to it. More traditional Wall Street investors like Sequoia Capital, they crop up in a lot of our stories. They were waiting to see that crucial thing about what happens with the CFTC, the Commodities and Futures Trading Commission.
1: And then in November 2020, after 2 years of back and forth, Luana finally got a call from the chairman of the CFTC, who'd been appointed by President Donald Trump the previous year. And the chairman said, "You now stand with markets that have been around since the 1840s. I have no doubt that in time you'll grow to be a powerhouse too." And so for the first time ever in its history, the CFTC had given its approval to two 24-year-olds. Kalshi was the first federally regulated events-based trading exchange in United States history.
0: And this is a big moment. And now it was time, with that in their back pocket, to raise some serious money. Within weeks, they announced they'd raised $30 million in a Series A funding led by venture capital giant Sequoia, we just discussed. So Luana Lopez Lara is a millionaire at the start of 2021, age just 24.
1: Well, let's take this 24-year-old from a million to a billion. So this was, if you're keeping track of the timelines, this was only 5 years ago. So this is going to be one of our fastest journeys from millionaire to billionaire. And Kalshi is now legal and it's got funding. But the real question is, are people actually going to use it? So it's July 2021. It's time to open it up to the public. And at this stage, it was just a website. A smartphone app was still to come. And initial activity was, you know, modest.
0: Well, you know, it takes you a bit of getting your head around. But eventually more and more contracts started to roll in. And some officials at the CFTC became a bit concerned. And according to Bloomberg, the division, CFTC, demoralised and overrun, kind of accepted defeat and stopped fighting back, some of the people say. By the end of 2021, three senior officials had left the agency, including the head of the division and the head of the product review team. Interestingly, a former member of the CFTC joined Kalshi's board not long after leaving. Gamekeeper turned poacher.
1: Talk about a revolving door.
0: Yeah.
1: Well, soon Kalshi had dozens of events contracts on their website, things that people could essentially bet on issues like, will there be negative GDP growth by Q4? Will NASA land a person on the moon before 2025? Who will win the Oscar for Best Actor?
0: Yeah.
1: I mean, I recently was following the Met Gala and people were betting on what designer, a rapper called ASAP Rocky was going to wear.
0: Right.
1: I mean, it's that tiny, minute detail. That's the kind of stuff that people are betting on.
0: Yeah, and, you know, somebody knows the answer to that.
1: Exactly. It's right. Not very hard to figure out.
0: At the end of 2021, they launched markets on the outcomes of US Supreme Court cases. Real moral hazard in this one, I think. A hugely popular bet was whether the Federal Reserve Chair, Jerome Powell, Jay Powell, would be replaced by the then President Joe Biden. It got over nearly 250,000 contracts. At this point, wages were capped at $25,000, but Luana had the ambition to push that limit much higher. 6 months after launching to the public, they had processed $10 million worth of trades. So it's beginning to get some momentum.
1: And the world was taking notice. Forbes put Luana, still 25 years old, on their 30 under 30 list for 2022.
0: The company itself was growing fast. That year, they had an office in New York. They had a staff of 32. In one of our Instagram posts of their first office, there's a sign that simply reads, "Make money at Kalshi." And they were, by this point, trading 2 million contracts a week.
1: And over the next couple of years, Kalshi slowly grew its user base. In 2023, they had their first individual user cross $1 million in yearly income on Kalshi. So they were making $1 million just from these bets, basically.
0: Trades.
1: Event contracts. And on the horizon, there was something very important about to happen. The Trump versus Harris presidential election. And Kalshi, of course, knew they were ready to capitalize on this big event.
0: Yeah, but there's a little setback for them. In 2023, the CFTC, the police, if you like, for this area, blocked Kalshi's contracts on the election. They said they looked too much like gambling and were not in the public interest. But Luana decided to fight back. And against the advice of her investors, she sued the CFTC on the grounds that the regulator had overstepped its bounds. And the suit claimed it is undeniable that election outcomes have consequences for everyone. They play a pivotal role in determining our collective future. So they're that important, they can be traded.
1: Well, jump forward to September 2024, just weeks before the election, and the US District Court judge ruled in favour of Cauchy. So this meant that, again, Cauchy made history by offering the first legal election contracts in the US in over a century. And of course, Cauchy's users wanted to bet on the election, so Cauchy surged to the number one spot on Apple's App Store.
0: But and what's interesting is that with so many bets coming in the days before the election, Cauchy was actually strapped for cash. But remember that early investor we talked about, Ali Potovi at Neo? He WhatsApped both of them to let them know he was going to wire them. By the way, I'm going to wire you $12 million. That's $5 million from Neo, his company, and $7 million from his own back pocket, from me personally. And in his message, he said, "We can figure out the terms later." In total, users bet $500 million in that election on the candidates. And Cauchy predicted Donald Trump's victory more accurately and faster and before traditional polls. That's really interesting.
1: Well, with political betting now on the table, it's time for serious money, even more serious than the figures we've talked about before, to enter the chat. So Luana hadn't sought investment for 3 years, but over 2025, she held three funding rounds. So you call these like C, D, E funding rounds. In June, they raised $185 million, led by a crypto venture capital firm called Paradigm. This now placed the company at a $2 billion valuation, making it officially a unicorn.
0: Which is basically a startup which is worth over $1 billion.
1: And in October, they raised another $300 million, led by Sequoia Capital and Andreessen Horowitz. Cauchy was now worth $5 billion, and that is a 150% increase in just 4 months. 2 months after that, in December, they raised a further $1 billion.
0: Yeah, that's a very rapid capital raise. I would say unusually rapid, although, you know, we keep setting new records. Nevertheless, clearly, the venture capitalists think that they're onto something that could be very big, and they are piling money in, you know, hand over fist.
1: Well, this last funding round valued Cauchy at $11 billion in total. And by this point, she owned 12% of the company, putting her net worth at $1.3 billion.
0: Bing!
1: So, age just 29, this made her the world's youngest self-made woman billionaire.
0: Let's just take Luana beyond a billion, because at this point, once you've got that billionaire tag on you, the media really started paying attention. Forbes ran a huge profile on her. Tarek was sort of barely mentioned. He's being shoved slightly
1: Poor
0: to the
1: Tarek.
0: Background. She's become more active on X. She posts funny quips and memes. Her banner image on X is a South Park meme. And her pinned post is a response to a Bloomberg article titled "Two Maths Nerds Crack Open Legalized Gambling on Wall Street," to which she jokes, "I prefer calling myself a math connoisseur, but fine."
1: Well, she's got a sense of humour.
0: Yeah.
1: Oh, she also seems to have a lot more confidence, and it's no surprise, because by the end of 2025, Cauchy was trading over $1 billion every week.
0: Wow.
1: But I think it's still relatively niche, and I wonder how many of our listeners have used it or heard of it. Well, Luana's next move, I think, was to position the company to try and get it to break the mainstream.
0: Yeah.
1: And to do this, you know, she's partnered with some household names. So Cauchy has made a big deal with Google to include their prediction market data into its finance platform. So essentially being able to stand up and say, hey, we're on the same level of the big dogs.
0: It's like almost like the ticker that runs down on those financial shows like
1: exactly.
0: CNN and CNBC.
1: And so those news channels are actually going to run

0: probably considered a homecoming hero in our home country.
1: Well, let's not forget Kalshi and other prediction markets are going to make some people a lot of money. In fact, Donald Trump Jr. actually joined Kalshi's advisory board in 2025.
0: I see.
1: And it's definitely

0: shining armor.
1: That's not Kenny Rogers. That's Philip Arabit. Bistro RJ's special show for the month. Put this on your calendars. On September 16, Wednesday, 8 p.m., RJ Bistro, Dusitani Hotel. The Kenny Rogers of the Philippines at Bistro RJ. Featuring Philip Arabit, who is widely known as the Kenny Rogers of the Philippines. 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Back to back with a Banda Latina, headed by Mai Castro, a premier Filipino Latin jazz singer. And I, RJ, will do some Kenny Rogers songs with Philip Arabit. Mark your calendars. September 16, Wednesday, 8 p.m. RJ Bistro, Dusitani Hotel. 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Making people happy, making them sing and dance. 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Yes, no question about it. 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The band starts at 8:45 p.m. and I'm on stage at 9:15 p.m. So what are you waiting for? 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

0: Ako po si Bernard Tan, ang kakampi sa katotohanan at katarungan, ang kakampi ng mga OFWs. 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

0: shining armor. That's not Kenny Rogers. That's Philip Arabit. Bistro RJ's special show for the month. Put this on your calendars. On September 16, Wednesday, 8 p.m., RJ Bistro, Dusitani Hotel. The Kenny Rogers of the Philippines at Bistro RJ. Featuring Philip Arabit, who is widely known as the Kenny Rogers of the Philippines. 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